back at it again. Nothing like a good mix of music. That's right. That's what you're going to get on the DJ Nick Show. A good mix of music. Putting it down in a major way like only I know how to do. Let's go. Let's get it. Sit back and relax because we have more music coming up for you.

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That's right. The party continues each and every Saturday night right here. 94.9 WALH, putting it down in a major way. It's your main man, DJ Nick Unplugged. I'm telling you, I'm feeling myself right now because the music is flowing. That's right. I mean, it's just flowing. And I hope you guys are enjoying the show. Let's go. Let's get it.

0: 74. Still with a slight chance of rain before 8. Tomorrow it's partly sunny with high hopes at 92 again, but those afternoon storms could pop up with a 30% chance of some activity. Let's keep our fingers crossed for clear skies. In Anderson, we're sitting at 77 degrees with relative humidity around 87%. Winds are coming from the south-southeast at about 3 miles per hour, and visibility is near 10 miles. The sky is mostly clear right
1: now. Forecast finished. Good luck to your hair. Stay close to a ceiling fan and let us handle the soundtrack to this sweat fest. More music next.
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putting it down in a major, major way. I told you the party don't stop. 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Let's go. Let's get it. More hot music coming up for you.

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0: in a major, major way. That's right, it's real, because this is the end of the show, and I appreciate everybody hanging out with me, enjoying the music, and enjoying the vibe. 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Putting it down once again in a major, major way. Let's go. Let's get it.
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3: This afternoon we're mostly sunny with a high touching 92, but keep an eye out for a slight chance of those showers and thunderstorms. The heat index could spike to 100, so stay hydrated. Tonight we'll drop down to a low of 74, still with a slight chance of rain before 8. Tomorrow it's partly sunny with high hopes at 92 again, but those afternoon storms could pop up with a 30% chance of some activity. Let's keep our fingers crossed for clear skies. Checking our current conditions, it's 75 degrees in Anderson with 100% relative humidity, and the air is completely still out there under clear skies.
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1: This afternoon, we're mostly sunny with a high touching 92. But keep an eye out for a slight chance of those showers and thunderstorms. The heat index could spike to 100, so stay hydrated. Tonight we'll drop down to a low of 74, still with a slight chance of rain before 8. Tomorrow it's partly sunny with high hopes at 92 again, but those afternoon storms could pop up, with a 30% chance of some activity. Let's keep our fingers crossed for clear skies.
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0: This afternoon, we're mostly sunny with a high touching 92, but keep an eye out for a slight chance of those showers and thunderstorms. The heat index could spike to 100, so stay hydrated. Tonight, we'll drop down to a low of 74, still with a slight chance of rain before 8. Tomorrow, it's partly sunny with high hopes at 92 again, but those afternoon storms could pop up, with a 30% chance of some activity. Let's keep our fingers crossed for clear skies.
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1: This afternoon, we're mostly sunny with a high-touching 92, but keep an eye out for a slight chance of those showers and thunderstorms. The heat index could spike to 100, so stay hydrated. Tonight, we'll drop down to a low of 74, still with a slight chance of rain before 8. Tomorrow, it's partly sunny with high hopes at 92 again, but those afternoon storms could pop up, with a 30% chance of some activity. Let's keep our fingers crossed for clear skies. Checking our current conditions, it's 75 degrees in Anderson with 100% relative humidity, and the air is completely still out there under clear skies.
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2: 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And if you think for 1 minute that you can live without it, then you're only fooling yourself. Listen, please. I'd like to tell you something that happened to me just the other day.

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1: This afternoon, we're mostly sunny with a high touching 92, but keep an eye out for a slight chance of those showers and thunderstorms. The heat index could spike to 100, so stay hydrated. Tonight, we'll drop down to a low of 74, still with a slight chance of rain before 8. Tomorrow, it's partly sunny with high hopes at 92 again. But those afternoon storms could pop up, with a 30% chance of some activity. Let's keep our fingers crossed for clear skies.
2: And that's the summer forecast. 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
1: This afternoon, we're mostly sunny with a high touching 92, but keep an eye out for a slight chance of those showers and thunderstorms. The heat index could spike to 100, so stay hydrated. Tonight, we'll drop down to a low of 74, still with a slight chance of rain before 8. Tomorrow, it's partly sunny with high hopes at 92 again, but those afternoon storms could pop up with a 30% chance of some activity. Let's keep our fingers crossed for clear skies.
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goes off to bed. Old sleepyhead, that's my boy. Gotta have a drink of water and a story read. A teddy bear named Fred, that's my boy.

0: 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At The Lot, we believe that everyone has inherent worth and inherent dignity. 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I ask that you consider what that role is and how you will help someone today. 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
2: This afternoon we're mostly sunny with a high touching 92, but keep an eye out for a slight chance of those showers and thunderstorms. The heat index could spike to 100, so stay hydrated. Tonight we'll drop down to a low of 74, still with a slight chance of rain before 8. Tomorrow it's partly sunny with high hopes at 92 again, but those afternoon storms could pop up with a 30% chance of some activity. Let's keep our fingers crossed for clear skies. Checking our current conditions, it's 75 degrees in Anderson with 100% relative humidity, and the air is completely still out there under clear sky.
3: 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Perfect weather to go head down to the water and watch people yell at each other trying to back a boat trailer down the ramp. Let's get back to the music.
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1: This afternoon, we're mostly sunny with a high touching 92, but keep an eye out for a slight chance of those showers and thunderstorms. The heat index could spike to 100, so stay hydrated. Tonight, we'll drop down to a low of 74, still with a slight chance of rain before 8. Tomorrow, it's partly sunny with high hopes at 92 again, but those afternoon storms could pop up, with a 30% chance of some activity. Let's keep our fingers crossed for clear skies.
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1: This afternoon, we're mostly sunny with a high touching 92, but keep an eye out for a slight chance of those showers and thunderstorms. The heat index could spike to 100, so stay hydrated. Tonight, we'll drop down to a low of 74, still with a slight chance of rain before 8. Tomorrow, it's partly sunny with high hopes at 92 again, but those afternoon storms could pop up, with a 30% chance of some activity. Let's keep our fingers crossed for clear skies.
2: Weather update complete.

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1: This afternoon, we're mostly sunny with a high touching 92, but keep an eye out for a slight chance of those showers and thunderstorms. The heat index could spike to 100, so stay hydrated. Tonight, we'll drop down to a low of 74, still with a slight chance of rain before 8. Tomorrow, it's partly sunny with high hopes at 92 again, but those afternoon storms could pop up, with a 30% chance of some activity. Let's keep our fingers crossed for clear skies.
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2: This afternoon, we're mostly sunny with a high touching 92. But keep an eye out for a slight chance of those showers and thunderstorms. The heat index could spike to 100, so stay hydrated. Tonight, we'll drop down to a low of 74, still with a slight chance of rain before 8. Tomorrow, it's partly sunny with high hopes at 92 again. But those afternoon storms could pop up, with a 30% chance of some activity. Let's keep our fingers crossed for clear skies.
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1: This afternoon, we're mostly sunny with a high touching 92, but keep an eye out for a slight chance of those showers and thunderstorms. The heat index could spike to 100, so stay hydrated. Tonight, we'll drop down to a low of 74, still with a slight chance of rain before 8. Tomorrow, it's partly sunny with high hopes at 92 again, but those afternoon storms could pop up, with a 30% chance of some activity. Let's keep our fingers crossed for clear skies.
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2: This afternoon, we're mostly sunny with a high touching 92. But keep an eye out for a slight chance of those showers and thunderstorms. The heat index could spike to 100, so stay hydrated. Tonight, we'll drop down to a low of 74, still with a slight chance of rain before 8. Tomorrow, it's partly sunny with high hopes at 92 again. But those afternoon storms could pop up, with a 30% chance of some activity. Let's keep our fingers crossed for clear skies.
3: That's your latest weather update. We'll keep watching the skies so you don't have to. 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
1: This afternoon we're mostly sunny with a high touching 92, but keep an eye out for a slight chance of those showers and thunderstorms. The heat index could spike to 100, so stay hydrated. Tonight we'll drop down to a low of 74, still with a slight chance of rain before 8. Tomorrow it's partly sunny with high hopes at 92 again, but those afternoon storms could pop up, with a 30% chance of some activity. Let's keep our fingers crossed for clear skies.
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1: This afternoon we're mostly sunny with a high touching 92, but keep an eye out for a slight chance of those showers and thunderstorms. The heat index could spike to 100, so stay hydrated. Tonight we'll drop down to a low of 74, still with a slight chance of rain before 8. Tomorrow it's partly sunny with high hopes at 92 again, but those afternoon storms could pop up, with a 30% chance of some activity. Let's keep our fingers crossed for clear skies.
2: That's your weather update. 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
1: This afternoon, we're mostly sunny with a high touching 92, but keep an eye out for a slight chance of those showers and thunderstorms. The heat index could spike to 100, so stay hydrated. Tonight, we'll drop down to a low of 74, still with a slight chance of rain before 8. Tomorrow, it's partly sunny with high hopes at 92 again, but those afternoon storms could pop up with a 30% chance of some activity. Let's keep our fingers crossed for clear skies.
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1: This afternoon, we're mostly sunny with a high touching 92, but keep an eye out for a slight chance of those showers and thunderstorms. The heat index could spike to 100, so stay hydrated. Tonight, we'll drop down to a low of 74, still with a slight chance of rain before 8. Tomorrow, it's partly sunny with high hopes at 92 again, but those afternoon storms could pop up, with a 30% chance of some activity. Let's keep our fingers crossed for clear skies.
2: And that's your look at the sky. Perfect weather to go head down to the water and watch people yell at each other trying to back a boat trailer down the ramp. Let's get back to the music.
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1: This afternoon, we're mostly sunny with a high touching 92, but keep an eye out for a slight chance of those showers and thunderstorms. The heat index could spike to 100, so stay hydrated. Tonight, we'll drop down to a low of 74, still with a slight chance of rain before 8. Tomorrow, it's partly sunny with high hopes at 92 again, but those afternoon storms could pop up with a 30% chance of some activity. Let's keep our fingers crossed for clear skies.
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3: This afternoon, we're mostly sunny with a high touching 92, but keep an eye out for a slight chance of those showers and thunderstorms. The heat index could spike to 100, so stay hydrated. Tonight, we'll drop down to a low of 74, still with a slight chance of rain before 8. Tomorrow, it's partly sunny with high hopes at 92 again, but those afternoon storms could pop up, with a 30% chance of some activity. Let's keep our fingers crossed for clear skies.
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3: And that's your look at the sky. 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
1: We've got patchy fog this morning, but it's clearing up before you know it. Expect a slight chance of rain showers this afternoon. Then maybe some thunderstorms will sneak in too, with a high of 92. Tonight, we stay partly cloudy with a low around 74, and that slight chance of showers sticking around until about 9. Looking ahead to Monday, it's shaping up to be mostly sunny, hitting around 94, but the heat index could feel more like 100. So stay hydrated and enjoy the sunshine.
2: If it rains, we warned you.
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1: We've got patchy fog this morning, but it's clearing up before you know it. Expect a slight chance of rain showers this afternoon. Then maybe some thunderstorms will sneak in too, with a high of 92. Tonight, we stay partly cloudy with a low around 74, and that slight chance of showers sticking around until about 9. Looking ahead to Monday, it's shaping up to be mostly sunny, hitting around 94, but the heat index could feel more like 100. So stay hydrated and enjoy the sunshine. Right now in Anderson, we're at 75.9 degrees Fahrenheit with clear skies. Relative humidity is very high at 90%, and we've got a light breeze.
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1: We've got patchy fog this morning, but it's clearing up before you know it. Expect a slight chance of rain showers this afternoon. Then maybe some thunderstorms will sneak in too, with a high of 92. Tonight, we stay partly cloudy with a low around 74, and that slight chance of showers sticking around until about 9. Looking ahead to Monday, it's shaping up to be mostly sunny, hitting around 94, but the heat index could feel more like 100. So stay hydrated and enjoy the sunshine.
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1: We've got patchy fog this morning, but it's clearing up before you know it. Expect a slight chance of rain showers this afternoon. Then maybe some thunderstorms will sneak in too, with a high of 92. Tonight, we stay partly cloudy with a low around 74, and that slight chance of showers sticking around until about 9. Looking ahead to Monday, it's shaping up to be mostly sunny, hitting around 94, but the heat index could feel more like 100. So stay hydrated and enjoy the sunshine. Right now in Anderson, we're at 75.9 degrees Fahrenheit with clear skies. Relative humidity is very high at 90%, and we've got a light breeze from the south-southwest at 6 miles per hour.
2: And that's the forecast. It's so hot outside, people are actively fighting over parking spots under the only tree in the lot. Stay cool. 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

0: loved one owns a gun, and for a while now, you've been concerned about their behavior. They're just not acting like themselves. They've been distant, they've been unpredictable, they've been lashing out. They've been saying things that make you worry they might harm themselves, or friends, or family. Or you're worried this loved one might hurt you. Maybe they recently threatened someone with their gun. You know something needs to be done, and you wish more than anything you could hit pause on this situation. Well, here in Illinois, you can, with a firearm restraining order. In extreme cases, this order temporarily prevents a person in crisis from having a firearm, giving them time to heal before they do something dangerous or even deadly. If you are worried about a loved one in crisis who has access to a firearm, learn more about firearm restraining orders at illinois.gov/pause-to-heal. A public service announcement brought to you by the Illinois Department of Public Health, Brady, and the Ad Council.
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I was walking in Savannah past the church to Caton Dim, and there slowly through the window came a plaintive funeral hymn, and a sympathy awakened, and a wonder quickly grew, until I found myself embarred in a little Negro pew. Down in front sat a young couple in sorrow nearly wild. On the altar lay a coffin. In the coffin was a child. Rose a sad old Negro preacher at a little wooden desk, with a manner grandly awful and a countenance grotesque. And he said, "Now, don't be a weeping for this pretty bit of clay. For the little boy what lived there, he done gone and run away. He's doing there finely, and he appreciates your love. But he's sure the father won't be in the large house up above. Now, he didn't give you that baby, not by 100,000 miles. He just think you need some sunshine, and he lit him for a while. And he let you love and keep him till your hearts was bigger grown. And them silver tears that you shedding, they just endless on the lawn. So my poor dejected mourners, let your hearts with Jesus rest. And don't go criticizing the one that knows the best. He's done give us many comforts, and he has a right to take away. To the Lord be praise and glory, now and forever. Let us pray."

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praise him in his mighty heavens. Praise him for his mighty deeds. Praise him according to his excellent greatness. Let everything that has breath praise the Lord.

Bible says in Ephesians chapter 4, verse 11, "And he himself gave some to be apostles, some prophets, some evangelists, some pastors and teachers, for the equipping of the saints, for the work of the ministry, for the edifying of the body of Christ, till we all come to the unity of the faith and the knowledge of the Son of God." The Bible talks about the role of the pastor, and one of the roles of the pastor is obviously to serve the people in various ways, but one of the primary roles is to equip the saints for the work of the ministry.

Yeah, let's give God praise. Yeah. Father, we love you and we thank you so much that you allow us to be on your team, a part of reaching the world for Christ, a part of making disciples. I pray for all of us, Lord, that we would serve Jesus.

0: give him a praise.
1: Okay, if you have a Bible, if you will, turn to Philippians chapter 1. Philippians chapter 1. Most of you know where that's located. If you don't, it's easy to find. It's the 11th book of the New Testament, so you shouldn't have too much trouble with that. Now, this morning, we're going to begin by looking at Philippians chapter 1, verses 3 and 4. But before we do that, I want to share something with you. As most of you know, I teach a Q&A Sunday school class. And in that class, I give people an opportunity to ask any question they want to ask. And I do my best to give a biblical answer to their question. Somebody like, well, preacher, you think you know everything? Look, I know I don't know everything. But I don't mind helping people try to find answers to their questions because we all have them. And we want to know what the Bible says. And if I don't know the answer, I'll be honest.

prayer really make a difference? Or does God already have everything figured out? Does he have everything already mapped out? And at the end of the day, it doesn't really matter whether you pray or not. Now, how you answer this question is very, very important. And here's the reason why. If you believe God's got it all planned out, God's sovereign, he's in control, and that what is going to be, you're probably not going to pray much. But on the other hand, if you believe your prayers matter, if you believe God hears your prayers, if you believe prayers really make a difference, not only are you going to pray, you're going to make prayer a priority in your life. It's going to become incredibly important. So the question is, do prayers really make a difference, or do they not? Well, that's what we're going to talk about this morning, but before we do, we're going to read God's Word, and then we're going to pray. So, Philippians chapter 1, verses 3 and 4 says this, I thank my God upon every remembrance of you, always in every prayer of mine, making requests for you all with joy. Let's pray. Father, we love you.

the Bible makes clear Jesus prayed. The Bible says in Luke 5:16, so he himself often withdrew into the wilderness and he prayed. Mark 1:35 says, now in the morning, having risen a long while before daylight, he, referring to Jesus, went out and departed to a solitary place, and there he prayed. So as you read the Gospels, what do you find? Most every day, Jesus got up before sunrise, and he went out somewhere into the wilderness to a mountaintop to be alone, to talk to his heavenly Father. It was Jesus' holy habit to pray every day. Not only did he pray, he also taught his disciples to pray. The Bible says on one occasion, Jesus was praying. His disciples were inspired by his example. They asked him to teach them to pray, just like John had taught his disciples to pray. And so he gave them a model prayer. This is not to be recited mindlessly, but it does give us a pattern for prayer. It shows us what things to pray for. We refer to it as the Lord's Prayer. Jesus told them, in this manner, therefore, pray. And I'd like for you to recite it with me. Our Father in heaven, hallowed be your name. Your kingdom come, your will be done on earth as it is in heaven. Give us this day our daily bread, and forgive us our debts as we forgive our debtors. And do not lead us into temptation, but deliver us from

The Bible also tells us on the evening before he went to the cross, he and his disciples went to the Garden of Gethsemane, and not only did Jesus pray, he asked them to pray. He told them, watch, pray, stay awake,

Then we look at the life of the Apostle Paul. The Bible says he prayed. In fact, the passage we began with today says he prayed a prayer of thanksgiving for the believers at the church. He wrote, "I thank my God upon every remembrance of you." Then in verse 4, he tells them that he's making requests for them. Look at that verse. "Always in every prayer of mine, making requests for you all with joy." In other words, I'm praying for you guys and I enjoy doing it. I'm lifting you guys up in prayer all the time. And then later in this chapter, Paul expresses appreciation and confidence in their prayers that he might be released. I think

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In other words, thank you for your prayers, and I believe God's going to answer your prayers. I believe I'm going to get out of this jail. I believe I'm going to be set free in large part because you guys were praying for me. So, think with me. Jesus prayed. He taught his disciples to pray.

them to pray, why would Paul write what he wrote if they didn't believe prayer made a difference? You think Jesus just enjoyed getting up early before daylight, walking out into the wilderness on his own, sitting there talking to God? Do you think he did that just for no reason whatsoever? No. He knew prayer makes a difference. Paul knew prayer makes a difference. And I'm here to tell you, I believe with all my heart, prayer makes a difference. And if you believe that, let's give God some praise. Amen.

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Now, some of you are like, well, if prayer makes a difference, what kind of difference will it make? Great question. First of all, it'll make a huge difference in your life and my life. There are some ways prayer will change.

this verse more later in this series, but Philippians 4, 6, and 7 says this: be anxious for nothing, but in everything by prayer and supplication with thanksgiving, let your requests be made known to God, and the peace of God, which surpasses all understanding, will guard your hearts and minds.

I worry about it. I'm a worrywart. That's what I am. Well, let me ask you a question. If you had a wart in a prominent place, wouldn't you do something about it? I mean, think about it. If you had a big old wart on the end of your nose, I mean, it's time to go see the dermatologist. Just get rid of that. It's time to find some Compound W to get rid of that wart off your nose. Amen? How many of you know you can do something about being a worrywart as well? I'm not saying anybody's going to have a perfect life, and we're all tempted to worry. But we don't have to live under constant feelings of anxiousness. The Bible says the key to peace is prayer. Make a list of everything you're worried about. And go spend time talking to God about all those things. And the Bible says if you pray about everything, you won't worry.

prayer, because prayer makes a difference. And then prayer also gives us strength to handle the stresses of life. On the night before Jesus went to the cross, he knew what was coming. So he went to the Garden of Gethsemane, he and his disciples, there they prayed. He knew in a matter of hours they were going to apprehend him.

I think if I were to walk around this room with a microphone, I would say, Lynn, talk to me. Jeff, talk to me. If I were to go around this room and say, look, tell me a time where you prayed about something and there's no other explanation other than God did it. How many of you could say, don't come out here with a microphone, but I could testify if I wasn't scared to death to do it.

question about it. How many of you know what tomorrow is? Y'all know what tomorrow is? Tomorrow's Monday. So you got Sunday, then Monday, the next day's Tuesday. We'll talk about colors next week and numbers the week after. I'm messing with you. We are going somewhere with this. This is not just being stupid, okay? Yeah, tomorrow's Monday, but tomorrow's June 8th. It is the 29th anniversary of Covenant Baptist Church. Let's give God some praise, amen.

friend, there's no way to explain it but God. Years ago, somebody came to me. We were in our previous location. Preacher, we're out of space. We're out of space. What are we going to do? If we run out of space, people will quit coming. I'm like, I know, and I'm praying about it. And God

How many of you have heard of churches just being gifted somebody? It doesn't happen every day. It's not a coincidence. God did it, and if you're grateful for it, let's give him some praise. Yeah.

give God some praise. Yeah. God used medical technology, and I'm thankful for the doctors and all that, but at the end of the day, I give God the credit. I really do. So, does prayer make a difference? Everybody in this room could say, well, of course it makes a difference. And you could name times where God came through. He provided. He gave.

First of all, the Bible says we got to pray in faith. The Bible says, but without faith it's impossible to please him, for he who comes to God must believe that he is, and that he's a rewarder of those who diligently seek him. In other words, if you don't believe there's a God, and you don't believe he really rewards faith, and you don't really believe he answers prayer, you're probably not going to be able to get through to God. He's not going to be pleased with you, and you're not going to pray. I got to believe there's a God. I got to believe he really

Am I the only one that gets weirded out by some of these guys? And if you sow your seed today, just put your hand on the TV. Okay. What's this? Okay, what's supposed to happen now? Have you ever noticed that if you sow your seed in their ministry, it just really accentuates your faith? I mean, it makes it really strong.

do what you want, when you want, how you want. Faith is trusting that God's all wise and he's got a plan. Yeah, there are things I want, but at the end of the day, I'm trusting him to do what he thinks is best. Amen? And then we got to pray with the right heart. The Bible says, if I regard iniquity in my heart,

to God, rebelling against God. I know what he wants me to do, but I don't. Why should I expect them to hear me? And then this is very important. We must pray according to his will. The Bible says, now this is the confidence that we have in him, that if we ask anything according to his will, he hears us. And if we know that he hears us, whatever we ask, we know that we have the petitions that we ask of him. This is very important. A lot of people read this verse and they almost forget that part. Now this is the confidence that we have in him, that if we ask anything, he hears us.

because I am confident His will, His ways are always best. Now think about it for a minute. What if God answered every prayer we prayed for? What if we all got our will instead of His will? Do you think the world would be a better place? Now, some of you initially, you're thinking, well, I think it'd be much better. I mean, if I got my will, I wouldn't have wrinkles. I mean, I would not. If I got my will, I wouldn't have to go get my hair colored anymore. I wouldn't have gray hair. Some of you like me, you'd have all your hair if God gave

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It's like, well, I preacher, I just want God to meet my need. No, you don't. You want to be rich. You know you want to be rich. You know, want more money. You know you do. Most of you'd have a yacht, just a small one. I'd use it for the church. I'd take the youth on cruises. Oh, me. If you and I got what we wanted all the time, nobody'd ever get sick. Nobody'd ever die. Nobody'd ever go to heaven either.

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You got some guys have a tea time, they're praying for sun. Some of you are always cold. You're praying.

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He prayed for what he wanted. He didn't want to go to the cross. He didn't want to suffer. He didn't want to die. He didn't want to go through the pain of crucifixion. He didn't want that. But at the end of the day, he said, Father, I don't want that, but nevertheless,

You say, well, how in the world could your will play into this? Think with me for a minute. The Bible is clear. God's will is that all come to repentance. It's not his will that any should perish. God wants everybody to be saved. That's what God wants. And it could be you're here this morning, somebody brought you to church, somebody drug you to church, somebody thought, hey, I want you to come to church, and you're not a Christian, and they're praying for you. So God wants you to go to heaven. Your friend loves you enough that they brought you to church. They want you to go to heaven. They're praying for you.

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In other words, Jesus says, look, I'm knocking at your heart's door. I want to forgive you. I want to save you. I want to give you a home in heaven. I want this for your life. This is what I want. But when we hear the knock at the door, we got an option.

pay for our sins, to make a way for us to be forgiven. 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

0: 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Your hometown, your county, your voice. We've got patchy fog this morning, but it's clearing up before you know it. Expect a slight chance of rain showers this afternoon. Then maybe some thunderstorms will sneak in too, with a high of 92. Tonight, we stay partly cloudy with a low around 74, and that slight chance of showers sticking around until about 9. Looking ahead to Monday, it's shaping up to be mostly sunny, hitting around 94, but the heat index could feel more like 100. So stay hydrated and enjoy the sunshine.
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1: We've got patchy fog this morning, but it's clearing up before you know it. Expect a slight chance of rain showers this afternoon. Then maybe some thunderstorms will sneak in too, with a high of 92. Tonight, we stay partly cloudy with a low around 74, and that slight chance of showers sticking around until about 9. Looking ahead to Monday, it's shaping up to be mostly sunny, hitting around 94, but the heat index could feel more like 100. So stay hydrated and enjoy the sunshine.
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0: first-time guests, please go to the left-hand side to the bookstore, and we have a present for you. Happy Father's Day to all the dads, especially Brian. And please be praying for all the people who are traveling to send your kid as they leave tomorrow morning. And since it's Father's Day, we do not have no services tonight.
1: 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Go find out all the information and register on Church Center.
0: Now let's continue in worship.
2: I've never looked better, Eli. I appreciate that. That was great. Good morning. It's so good to see all of you here. Welcome to Concord. It's good to have you here worshiping with us, whether you're here in person or watching us online. My name is Chase Stone. I am the real Chase Stone, and I am the Associate Pastor for Education and Discipleship. We want to thank you for being here as we celebrate Father's Day. It's a great day, a beautiful day outside to celebrate, and we do just want to take a moment to celebrate all of our dads, especially mine, and all the others that are here represented today. It is a wonderful day. We hope that you feel loved and appreciated in every way. Your job is of the utmost importance, and we greatly, greatly appreciate all that you do for the Lord and for your families, and we want to just encourage you to keep on keeping on, as they say, right? Continue to lead your families well. Continue to seek the Lord in all that you do. I know that's the prayer for myself, and it's our prayer for all of our dads, whether they're here or somewhere else today. We want you all just to feel loved and appreciated. If you have your Bibles, I want you to find your way to Deuteronomy chapter 6 today. That's where we're going to be for our scripture call to worship. And while you're finding your way there, as you could tell by the video, we had a wonderful, wonderful time with Beach Week with our students this past week. It was an amazing time. I was fortunate enough to be a part of that. And I want to say something just on behalf of Concord membership as a whole. You should be extremely proud of these young people. You really should. They represented Jesus and Concord Baptist Church absolutely beautifully all week, and I could not be more proud of them. And so I want to just take a moment to recognize all the people in our t-shirts. Great Rosie, stand up, please. Yep, stand up. Our student pastor did a great job. Just did an incredible job leading us, his first Beach Week experience, and he just nailed it. All of our interns did a phenomenal job. All of our leaders, from small group leaders to cooks to all of our adults that were there. But these students were the star of the show, and they were just fantastic every single day. And we had a wonderful time down there. It was an honor to be a part of it. So with all of you folks in the t-shirts, please stand right now. Let's give the Lord a hand one more time. Stay standing, remain standing. That's the Mark Sexton clap that we learned at Beach Week, if y'all were wondering what that was. Y'all stay standing. Everyone else, please stand if you can for the reading of God's Word. In Deuteronomy chapter 6, in verses 4 through 9 is where we're going to be today. If you would follow along with me there. Deuteronomy 6, starting in verse 4. Listen, O Israel, the Lord is our God, the Lord alone. And you must love the Lord your God with all your heart, with all your soul, and all your strength. And you must commit yourselves wholeheartedly to these commands that I'm giving you today. Repeat them again and again to your children. Talk about them when you are at home, or when you're on the road, when you're going to bed, or when you're getting up. Tie them to your hands and wear them on your foreheads as reminders. Write them on the doorpost of your house and on your gates. Would you pray with me? Heavenly Father, we come before you this morning with grateful hearts, praising you as our creator, our provider, and of course, our loving Father. We thank you for the privilege of gathering together today here in your holy name. And on this Father's Day, we give you thanks for the fathers, grandfathers, stepfathers, and spiritual fathers that you've placed in our lives. We thank you for those men who have faithfully led their families and taught your word and offered wisdom and demonstrated your love through their lives. Father, I ask that you strengthen them and encourage them as they just can seek to honor you in everything that they do in their homes and in their daily walks.
3: Lord, we also want to remember those for whom this day brings sorrow, those who have lost fathers, those who long to be fathers, those who carry difficult memories, and those who possibly feel alone today. Father, we ask that you surround them with your comfort and your grace and your unfailing love. Father, as we enter into this time of worship, prepare our hearts to hear your word, remove all distractions, draw us closer to you. And may everything that we do, from singing to praying, our giving to preaching of your word, just bring glory to your name. Help us to follow the example of Christ, to love one another, and to live faithfully as children of our Heavenly Father. May your Spirit move among us today, strengthening our commitment to serve you better. We ask all these things in your precious and holy name. Amen.
4: Amen. Well, I want to echo all the words that Chase said. I want to add to that. I was fortunate enough to go as well, and I saw these students live out the person of Jesus daily in the community that we were in and to each other, and it was just an amazing thing to witness. But I will tell you, there's nothing more honest than 90 teenagers. And when they dressed up and imitated us, they didn't hold back. And they informed me that I force y'all to clap, that I do this a lot. Well, I'm not apologizing for that. It's my job as the worship leader. And we're going to do that this morning, and they're going to lead the way.

grace. We thank you for your mercy and your love for us. We will never forget. You're so faithful to us. You carry us through. And God, you just amaze us with how you work, how you grow in us. Lord, we thank you that you added to our number this week, that lives were changed and your gospel was lived out. You all the glory you deserve, and we ask that you continue to be with us as we worship in Jesus' name. Amen. Please be seated.

Thank you, choir. I hope you're having a good Father's Day, and we wish you a great Father's Day to all you to whom that applies. Also, students, we prayed for you all this week. We're glad you had a great experience and trip, and we are thrilled with the commitments that were made on Beach Week. Be in prayer as well. We have a team of our people working in Chicago this weekend and into this next week on a mission trip. And we also have some of our members on another mission excursion in Kentucky. So please pray for all these people as they are serving the Lord. Father, thank you now for your word. We ask you to speak to us through it as we continue to make our way through Philippians. And God, we ask you to, Lord, free the world from religion, that the gospel, Lord, might prevail. And we'll thank you for that in Jesus' name. Amen. One of the most famous songs coming out of the 20th century, a song that is still familiar in the world today, is the song Imagine, written by John Lennon and Yoko Ono, his wife. It's a utopian song with Marxist undertones, imagining a world without religions, without borders, without an afterlife, no possessions, no countries. It's a horrible song theologically. But in Lennon's mind, the world's problems exist due to religion, government, private property, etc. And if those things could be eradicated, the world would be a peaceful utopia. He wants a whole new world. The song has been recorded and performed all over the world, and it, for some reason, has resonated with large pockets of the human race. You may remember some of the lyrics. Imagine there's no heaven. It's easy if you try. No hell below us, above us only sky. Imagine there's no countries, it isn't hard to do. Nothing to kill or die for, and no religion too.

Imagine all the people living in peace. Perhaps if he were living, John Lennon would be disappointed over the fact that in the past several decades, the world has not grown less religious. It has indeed grown more religious. Some of that is due to the birth rates of Islam, particularly Muslims in the world, and they will soon catch up with the Christian population through multiplication in that way. But there are also just there's a growing interest in religious thought. Around 85% of the world's population identifies with a religious group. That would be over 7 billion people. There are approximately 10,000 distinct religions in the world, with the vast majority adhering to one of the four largest religious groups: Christianity, Islam, Hinduism, and Buddhism. And it might surprise you that in some ways, when it comes to religion, wanting it to go away, I agree with Lennon in a nuanced way that will become clear in this message. Our text is in Philippians 3 today. We'll read verses 1 through 11. I've entitled the message, "The End of Religion." Philippians 3, 1 through 11. And if my voice sounds a little different to you, well, there's a reason. I've been under the weather this week a little bit, but pray I'll make it through. "Whatever happens, my dear brothers and sisters, rejoice in the Lord. I never get tired of telling you these things, and I do it to safeguard your faith. Watch out for those dogs, those people who do evil, those mutilators who say you must be circumcised to be saved. For we who worship by the Spirit of God are the ones who are truly circumcised. We rely on what Christ Jesus has done for us. We put no confidence in human effort, though I could have confidence in my own effort if anyone could. Indeed, if others have reason for confidence in their own efforts, I have even more. I was circumcised when I was 8 days old. I'm a pure-blooded citizen of Israel and a member of the tribe of Benjamin, a real Hebrew if there ever was one. I was a member of the Pharisees who demand the strictest obedience to the Jewish law. I was so zealous that I harshly persecuted the church, and as for righteousness, I obeyed the law without fault. I once thought these things were valuable, but now I consider them worthless because of what Christ has done. Yes, everything else is worthless when compared with the infinite value of knowing Christ Jesus, my Lord. For his sake, I have discarded everything else, counting it all as garbage, so that I could gain Christ and become one with him. I no longer count on my own righteousness through obeying the law. Rather, I become righteous through faith in Christ. For God's way of making us right with himself depends on faith. I want to know Christ and experience the mighty power that raised him from the dead. I want to suffer with him, sharing in his death, so that one way or another, I will experience the resurrection from the dead." Paul begins this section literally with the word "finally," again prompting some people to speculate that he was going to end the letter but changed his mind. But that is not the case. The word "finally" here means "for the rest that needs to be said," or the New Living Translation I'm using smooths it out just with "whatever happens," whatever else needs to be said, whatever happens. And then he returns to the theme of rejoicing in the Lord, one of the central themes of this letter. And so he's going to remind them and us through his own story of the truth of the good news, which is the foundation of rejoicing at all times. And it's also the truth that's going to protect them from getting off track in their faith. And so, like as we saw last week, that Timothy and Epaphroditus were examples of faithful, mature discipleship, Paul now has something to say from his own story that he wants them to see. So let's dig into what he says in these verses. So as we turn to verses 1 through 11, he turns to talk about religion. And Paul here reminds us, first point today, just 2 points, as Paul was perhaps the most religious man, one of the most religious men to ever have lived. So he turns here to warn the Philippians about a lurking danger that's followed him across the empire as he spread the message of Jesus, when he says in verse 2, "Watch out for those dogs."
So he opens it up by saying, I don't get tired of telling you these things. Rejoice in the Lord. I do it to safeguard your faith. And then he says, watch out for those dogs. Now, him using the word dogs here is not like your doodle that you have sleeping in your bed. This is dogs were looked down upon. Dogs were seen as filthy, nasty. Dogs, you know, licked up the blood of Jezebel. Dogs in the Old Testament were not pets in that sense. They did have pets. Remember, Jesus told the story about the small dogs wanting to eat the crumbs falling off the table. But for the most part, dogs were not seen in this way. And so when he uses the word dogs, it's a very harsh word to use. Paul's being very pointed here. And he says these people, he says, watch out for those dogs, those people who do evil, and those mutilators of the flesh who say you must be circumcised to be saved. What he is talking about here that's a danger, the lurking danger, is religion, a particular religious expression. What he's talking about are some Jewish teachers who've been following him throughout the empire, and they're teaching that if you're going to be saved, you've got to be circumcised to follow the law. You may want to follow Jesus, but you got to follow the law. You still got to be a good Jew. If you're a Gentile, you still got to become a Jew in that sense. So in short, you must rely on obeying the law. So if you go to Galatians chapter 5, verses 1 through 4, Paul's earliest letter, you'll see he's dealing with this from very early on. And remember, it comes to a big business meeting in the church in the book of Acts where they meet and they make the decision that Gentiles do not have to become Jews. We only ask them to do a few things so as not to be offensive to the Jews, but the gospel is not about religion and following these rules. And so in Galatians 5, 1 through 4, Paul says, so Christ has truly set us free. Now make sure that you stay free and don't get tied up again in slavery to the law. Listen, I, Paul, tell you this. If you are counting on circumcision to make you right with God, then Christ will be of no benefit to you. I'll say it again. If you're trying to find favor with God by being circumcised, you must obey every regulation in the whole law of Moses. In other words, if you're going to live by the law, you got to keep it perfectly. You don't. That's why you need the gospel. He says, for if you're trying to make yourselves right with God by keeping the law, you've been cut off from Christ. You've fallen away from God's grace. So the dangerous people, they're a threat because they're going to lead them away from grace into works. And the word that he uses for them here that's in our English translations is the right word. He calls them mutilators. That's the word out of the Old Testament that was used to refer to the practices of pagan priests who cut themselves to try to please the gods or part of their religious practices. But Paul's point is that you don't need to go that way because religion kills and it does not give life. If you turn to 2 Corinthians chapter 3,

Paul says he has enabled us to be ministers of his new covenant. This is a covenant not of written laws, but of the Spirit. The old written covenant ends in death, but under the new covenant, the Spirit gives life. The letter kills, but the Spirit brings life. Religion's not going to give you life. It only kills. It's the Spirit who gives life. And then in this passage, Paul turns in verses 4 through 9 to talk about his own experience, to drive home that point. He says, I was the most religious man that you could ever imagine. In fact, you could say that Paul was perhaps one of the most religious men to have ever lived. And listen to what he says about himself in verses 4 through 9. He says, if anybody could put confidence in their own effort, it would be me. I could do it even more. And here's what he says about himself. First, he says, I was circumcised, verse 5, when I was 8 days old. Not later as a convert, but in keeping with the law as a good Jew, his parents had him circumcised at 8 days old, even though he was not raised in Israel. He was raised in Tarsus in Asia Minor. He is a pure-blooded citizen of Israel. So he's saying, if they want Gentile converts circumcised, well, Paul says, I was circumcised before these people ever even heard the message of salvation. He says next, he says, I was a member of the tribe of Benjamin. Benjamin was the son of Jacob and Rachel. And it was a favored tribe. Rachel was his favorite wife. And so this was a favorite and leading tribe. And the first king of Israel, Saul, came from the tribe of Benjamin. And what was Paul's real name? His original name was Saul. So he was named after King Saul himself. He was a true Israelite, a Benjamite. He says here that he was a Pharisee. He says, I was a member of the Pharisees who demand the strictest obedience to the Jewish law. And the Pharisees, they were a sect in Israel that really focused on obeying the written and the oral law and trying to impose that upon the people of following the law very, very closely. There are only about 6,000 Pharisees, and he was one of them. They were popular with the people, the most religious. So Paul is saying, I was a strict Hebrew, I was a pure blood Jew, I was from Benjamin's tribe, a favored tribe. I was named after the king, the first king of Israel. He says, I was a Pharisee and I obeyed the law strictly. And he says, I was so zealous for my faith, my belief, he says, that I persecuted the church. That is, I was willing to put people in jail and have them killed to defend my faith. I was zealous. And then he says this, and as for righteousness, I obeyed the law without fault. That is, Paul says, as far as outward obedience to the law, I kept the law. I was very religious in every way. And Paul says, I thought all of that was very valuable. I thought that was the way to God. And yet, he said, I learned it did not provide salvation. It did not give me peace. Rather, it disturbed my peace. And it destroyed me when I realized what it was. It was something that did not give life, but it killed me because I have a problem. It's called sin. The law is good, but I have a problem within me that the law cannot solve. He talks about that in the book of Romans chapter 7 in verses 7 through 17. It's kind of a long passage, but would you turn there and read it with me? Would you humor me on Father's Day? Let me read some extended passage here with you. Romans 7, beginning in verse 7. He says, well then, am I suggesting that the law is sinful? Of course not. The law is good. In fact, it was the law that showed me my sin. I would never have known that coveting is wrong if the law had not said you must not covet. But sin used this command to arouse all kinds of covetous desires within me. The law didn't help me stop sinning. It provoked me to sin because I got a deep problem. He said, if there were no law, sin would not have that power. One time I lived without understanding the law. But when I learned the command not to covet, for instance, the power of sin came to life, and I did what? I died. You see, religion didn't save me. Religion killed me.
So I discovered that the law's commands, which were supposed to bring life, brought spiritual death instead. Sin took advantage of those commands and deceived me. It used the commands to kill me. But still, the law itself is holy, and its commands are holy and right and good. But how can that be? Did the law, which is good, cause my death? Of course not. Sin used what was good to bring about my condemnation to death. So we can see how terrible sin really is. It uses God's good commands for its own evil purposes. So the trouble is not with the law, for it is spiritual and good. The trouble is with me, for I am all too human, a slave to sin. I don't really understand myself. You ever said that? For I want to do what is right, but I don't do it. Instead, I do what I hate. But if I know that what I'm doing is wrong, this shows that I agree with it, that the law is good. So I'm not the one doing wrong. It is sin living in me that does it. So Paul says religion and following the law was good. It just made me see that I'm a sinner. It provoked something within me. It showed me that I have a problem that cannot be solved in this way. You see, religious people find this to be true in every expression of religion, because if you're trying to follow religion, you can never get off of the wheel of rules and rituals and traditions in which you seek to deal with the internal guilt and lack of peace and assurance in your life. It's never going to give that to you. That's why people keep doing these things over and over and over again, to try to find some level of peace. If you remember in the book of Hebrews, chapter 10, verses 1 through 4, Paul talking further, not Paul, the writer of Hebrews, I don't think Paul wrote it, but Hebrews 10, verses 1 through 4, he says, the old system under the law of Moses was only a shadow, a dim preview of the good things to come, not the good things themselves. The sacrifices under that system were, listen, repeated again and again, year after year, but they were never able to provide perfect cleansing for those who came to worship. If they could have provided perfect cleansing, the sacrifices would have stopped, for the worshipers would have been purified once for all, and their feelings of guilt would have disappeared. But instead, those sacrifices actually reminded them of their sins year after year, for it is not possible for the blood of bulls and goats to take away sins. The same is true if you're trying to follow the five or seven pillars of Islam. Or if you're a Hindu and you go down to the Ganges River today and bring your offerings, all the offerings of foods and flowers and all the different things that they will bring and the rituals that they will perform to try to be released from the wheel of reincarnation, it's never going to satisfy, because it doesn't really deal with the inner problem of your guilt. That's why you keep doing them over and over again. You know, the same has been true as well in the history of the church. Well, the gospel was perverted and the gospel was not really followed. If you remember the German Catholic priest, Martin Luther, 500 plus years ago, great mind, scholar, nearly struck by lightning. And so at that moment, when he decided he's going to become a priest. So he joins the priesthood. His father was really mad at him because he wanted to become a lawyer. And so Luther continues in that vein, and he's always trying to deal with his guilt and his sins. So he's always confessing his sins to another priest, his confessor. He's confessing his sins. And he could never find peace. He would go and confess his sins. As soon as he'd get back to his room, he'd be overwhelmed with more sins. He drove his confessor nuts trying to confess his sin. Couldn't find peace. They challenged him to study the Bible. That was a good thing to do. And to secure more degrees, he became a doctor of theology. And it drove him into the Word more and more and more. But he still couldn't find peace. He went to Rome and climbed up the steps, supposedly that Jesus had gone up to the cross. All those things. He did all these types of things his church told him to do. But Martin Luther could never find peace with God. And that's what religion will give to you. It will never solve your problem. He believed that one sin Luther did would put him in danger, and he never could get that sin off his back, and he was in misery until he discovered the gospel, which I'll come back to in a moment. And so the most religious of people will never find peace through religion. And in that sense, I too wish religion would die. And maybe you're in this room today or watching online, and you're trying to be religious. You're trying to do certain things to get yourself right with God. You're trying to obey. You're trying to convey. You're doing all these things all the time. Going to church. And you still don't have peace in your life.
Maybe it's because you've not really understood the gospel. The gospel, that's what we need to understand. The gospel as compared to religion. So Paul talks about that in the second point of the message today, and that's when he shares about the most glorious gift of life that he came to experience. So in Paul's brief testimony here in Philippians chapter 3, if we're going to go back there now, from where we were reading in Romans, I know you were following along. He brings to us in them, by way of reminder, the most glorious gift of life that he found. Paul says he came to realize that his religion was worthless. He uses more strong language here. He says, I found that it was like dung in the street, verse 8. He says, yes, everything else is worthless when compared with the infinite value of knowing Christ. The English translation kind of covers up. He's talking about it's like street refuse, running in the sewer gutters outside. That's what he says he found his religion to be. And he says, none of all the effort that I'd put into this could ever deal with my sin, because I didn't have within me what it took to become righteous. Rather, God showed him that the only way to be righteous was by faith. That is a particular type of faith. Faith means trust, and that is trust in Jesus Christ. And so he says in verse 9, I found all this other stuff I was doing to be garbage. He says, I can no longer count on my own righteousness through obeying the law. And notice what he says in verse 9. He says, rather, I become righteous through faith in Christ. Righteous means right standing with God, just with God. That is, God counts us as righteous. He counted Christ as our sin, as our substitute. He counts us as righteous when we place our trust in him. And Jesus never sinned, and his righteous life becomes ours by God applying it to us, counting it for us because of what the Lord had done. So thinking back to Martin Luther, he kept struggling trying to find peace. He says, I hated God. He said, I thought of this God as this righteous being that I could never live up to his standards. I could never get my guilt assuaged. And so while he was studying and teaching the Psalms and then in Romans, he says this in his testimony. He said, nevertheless, he thought this God was righteous and he didn't like him and he thought he was this angry, righteous being. He said, nevertheless, I beat importunately upon Paul at that place that is in the book of Romans, most ardently desiring to know what St. Paul wanted. And at last, by the mercy of God, meditating day and night, I gave heed to the context of the words, namely, this is Romans 1:17, in it the righteousness of God is revealed, as it is written, he who through faith is righteous shall live. There I began to understand that the righteousness of God is that by which the righteous lives, by a gift of God, namely by faith. And this is the meaning. The righteousness of God is revealed by the gospel, namely the passive righteousness with which merciful God justifies us by faith, as it is written, he who through faith is righteous shall live. Here I felt that I was altogether born again. Isn't it good to hear a Lutheran talk about being born again? Here I felt that I was altogether born again and had entered paradise through open gates. There's a totally other face the entire scripture showed itself to me. That's the beginning of the Reformation. That's the beginning of the Protestant house of the faith. That's the recovery of the gospel that Luther found. And when he found that, he was set free. When he died to religion and trying to work with God to accumulate righteousness, and he received righteousness as a gift from God. That's the good news Paul's wanting us to hear. That's the same thing he said that happened unto him. But you know, this is not just some brittle legal transaction with God. No, this is a relationship with God. Notice back in our passage in Philippians chapter 3, Paul says that for God's way of making us right with himself depends on faith. But then he says, I want to know Christ. You hear that? I want to know Christ, the person of Christ, and experience the mighty power that raised him from the dead. I want to suffer with him, sharing in his death,
so that one way or another I'll experience the resurrection from the dead. What's Paul saying there? He is saying that when I entered in this relationship with God, with Christ by faith, I met a person who took up residence within me, and now I pursue him. I want to know him more. And if I have to suffer for him, that's okay, as I'm fulfilling and filling up the sufferings of Christ in myself. He's transforming me through that, and even those things work out for my good and his glory. And when he says somehow to attain the resurrection, he's not saying he doubts the resurrection is going to happen. He is saying if Christ comes back now, I won't go through death, or if I die and he comes back, I go through resurrection that way. He knows he's going to be resurrected from the dead. But he's just saying here that I want to have that personal, intimate relationship with Jesus now that I can have because of the grace of God. You see, people who have religion, they never can have peace with God. A Muslim never has assurance of eternal life because they never know how Allah is going to treat them on the other side. Hinduism, you never have assurance of eternal life. Any other religious system, you never have assurance of eternal life. But in the gift of God's grace, we have a relationship with the living Christ, and we have assurance of eternal life because of him. Maybe you're here today then and you've thought Christianity is a religion. It is not. It is the one unique faith that says eternal life is a gift, and a relationship with the living God comes to you that is personal and beautiful and open by faith. C.S. Lewis, the atheist scholar of Renaissance literature in England in the middle of the 20th century, he came to know the Lord, wrote tons of books. Mere Christianity, his book was voted one of the top books of the 20th century. And Lewis came to know the Lord. He was good friends with J.R. Tolkien, the Lord of the Rings, part of that circle of writers. He was a scholar at both Oxford and Cambridge. And once they were having a conference on comparative religion there, and a lot of experts were gathered in a room from around the world debating what if any belief was unique to the Christian faith. They began eliminating possibilities. Incarnation, other religions had different versions of God's appearing in human form. Resurrection, other religions had accounts of return from death. The debate went on for some time until C.S. Lewis wandered into the room. He said, "What's the rumpus about?" He heard him reply that his colleagues were discussing Christianity's unique contribution among world religions. And Lewis responded, "Oh, that's easy. It's grace. Grace. Grace is what distinguishes us from every other system. Grace is a gift from God. No other message has the message of grace in it. And that's why it is not a religion." You know, I love sharing this message with people one-on-one, and sometimes just see that glimmer in their eyes when they come to understand that this is a gift and they can give up religion. I've had them have big tears well up in their eyes and run down their cheeks and say to me, "You mean it's a gift? Nobody ever told me it's a gift." I've had them say, "You mean that I can receive this today and I can have eternal life?" Yes, you can. And it is a gift God wants to give to you. I never lose the excitement of when I'm able to talk to somebody about that and see them taking that next step. Say, "Are you ready? Are you ready to trust in Jesus today, to place your faith in him?" And they say, "Yes." And they get it. And I live my life. One of the reasons I want to live is because I want people to know about this gift. I'm driven by that. I talk about it a lot. I talk about it a lot here in the Deep South in churches because we are a very religious society. But I fear, as Billy Graham feared long ago, that as much as 50% of the American church may not really be saved because they've not gotten the gospel.

Why don't you die to religion today and come to Christ? Maybe you made a decision for Christ, but you've not fully grown to see how this works. See, we have practices in our faith that look like religious practices, but all of our practices have been transformed by grace. We as Christians, we obey the Lord, desire to obey Him out of thanksgiving because of what He's done for us, not because we're trying to earn our way to salvation. I'm not in some collaborative experience here with God. We're working together for Don's righteousness. I have no righteousness. He's given me righteousness. And now I want to obey Him because I owe Him everything because He gave me the gift that nobody else could ever give to me. We gather here on the Lord's Day with God.

0: new family of believers on earth, and we come together to encourage one another on the journey, to hear the word. We seek Christ together, and we seek to fulfill the mission he has given to us to get the message out about the gift of grace to the human race. I cannot go to church as a Christian. I am the church. I'm part of the body of Christ. He is the head. I'm part of the body. I'm linked together with all of you by the Holy Spirit. This is not some religious practice that I do every week because I'm trying to check off a box. If that's what you're thinking, you've missed the message of our faith. It's not what it is. We pray as Christians, and we ought to pray a lot. We pray to grow in our relationship with him, to do what Paul says, I want to know Christ. And we find strength in him to walk through life, and he sustains us and helps us. But it's not some ritual to try to keep me in good stance with God. We give as Christians, not to get.
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2: We've got patchy fog this morning, but it's clearing up before you know it. Expect a slight chance of rain showers this afternoon. Then maybe some thunderstorms will sneak in too, with a high of 92. Tonight, we stay partly cloudy with a low around 74, and that slight chance of showers sticking around until about 9. Looking ahead to Monday, it's shaping up to be mostly sunny, hitting around 94, but the heat index could feel more like 100. So stay hydrated and enjoy the sunshine.
3: Right now in Anderson, it is 87 degrees Fahrenheit with 63% relative humidity. We've got a light to moderate breeze from the west-southwest at 15 miles per hour, gusting up to 21 miles per hour, and the sky is clear, with visibility around 10 miles. That's your weather update. 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
1: Tell you what, this next song we're going to do is one of my favorites of all the songs the Kingsmen have ever sung. I want to ask the fellas to gather around the mic. I want every member of the Kingsmen singing on this song. And I want you to listen. I think it'll bless your hearts. We do it with no music, without any music. And I want all of you to listen. As a fella sing for you, as at the old ship of Zion, I see.

0: could hear as he called out my name. 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
1: Michael!
0: It will never.

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And one of these days, the old ship of sounds are going to come in. And remember, it will only come this way one time. And if we're not ready, then it'll be too late.

0: I learned patience from my adoptive dad. 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

0: you built a time machine?
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If you should see me and I can't walk, then if you should speak and I can't talk, feel of me if I'm cold. There's a shovel in the car to dig the hole. Now I don't expect this last favor for nothing, 'cause I know you're a busy man, my friend. So look on the end of the handle. You'll find attached 2 tens. There's a phone number on the back of the shovel of a dear friend of days gone by. Call her and tell her to bring her sister. I've already gave them 2 tens to cry. The Lord's Prayer is engraved on a penny in the left pocket of my coat. I carried this with me for 2 reasons. The last, so I never was broke. Oh, I've had a lot of beautiful dreams of things that might have been. So please buy some pretty flowers. In my right pocket is my last 2 tens. I've made a little money in my time, perhaps more than a lot of men. But I spent it all having a ball with a few fair weather friends. But you know, I brought nothing with me to this old earth. Now that my journey ends, me and this old world broke even, since you have my last

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1: It's a bit of a mixed bag today. We might see some rain showers and even a rumble of thunder between 1 and 2 p.m., with a high of 92. A gentle west wind is blowing, gusting up to 21. Tonight, there's still a chance for a few showers before 9 p.m. We'll settle down to a low of 74 under partly cloudy skies. Now, looking ahead to Monday, it's mostly sunny, with temperatures rocketing up to 94, and the heat index could feel like 100. So, pack your hydration.
2: Right now in Anderson, it is 87 degrees Fahrenheit with 63% relative humidity. We've got a light to moderate breeze from the west-southwest at 15 miles per hour, gusting up to 21 miles per hour, and the sky is clear, with visibility around 10 miles.
3: Weather update complete. Enjoy the sunshine, but remember, there's a very fine line between a golden tan and looking like a cooked lobster. Protect your skin and pump the music.
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1: It's a bit of a mixed bag today. We might see some rain showers and even a rumble of thunder between 1 and 2 p.m., with a high of 92. A gentle west wind is blowing, gusting up to 21. Tonight, there's still a chance for a few showers before 9 p.m. We'll settle down to a low of 74 under partly cloudy skies. Now, looking ahead to Monday, it's mostly sunny, with temperatures rocketing up to 94, and the heat index could feel like 100. So, pack your hydration.
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0: heart is steadfast, O God, my heart is steadfast. 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
1: I will praise you, O Lord, among the nations. 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
0: Be exalted, O God, above the heavens. 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
1: It's a bit of a mixed bag today. We might see some rain showers and even a rumble of thunder between 1 and 2 p.m., with a high of 92. A gentle west wind is blowing, gusting up to 21. Tonight, there's still a chance for a few showers before 9 p.m. We'll settle down to a low of 74 under partly cloudy skies. Now, looking ahead to Monday, it's mostly sunny, with temperatures rocketing up to 94, and the heat index could feel like 100. So, pack your hydration.
2: Right now in Anderson, it's 91 degrees, with relative humidity around 55%. Winds are coming from the west-southwest at about 12 miles per hour, with gusts up to 23 miles per hour, and visible
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1: Yes, I promise to obey His holy word. 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

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I'll hear that again right there.

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1: It's a bit of a mixed bag today. We might see some rain showers and even a rumble of thunder between 1 and 2 p.m. with a high of 92. A gentle west wind is blowing, gusting up to 21. Tonight, there's still a chance for a few showers before 9 p.m. We'll settle down to a low of 74 under partly cloudy skies. Now, looking ahead to Monday, it's mostly sunny, with temperatures rocketing up to 94, and the heat index could feel like 100. So, pack your hydration.
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3: We are going to have a good time tonight.
4: Amen.
3: Did you enjoy hosting? Where's security at? We need to know where you are. We are so glad to be here with you guys tonight, and thank you for making it. Honestly, I love coming here. One is because we are so familiar with everybody, and we just have such good friends here. You guys are always smiles, and you're just always, you always look great. You're always very nice to us, very gracious, so thank you for that. And you know, I love coming to where a building is full. That excites me, you know. We go to some churches, and churches nowadays are getting hard to get people there, and so it's hard to get people to go to church. And sometimes when you have it away from a church, people come out and support it. I heard about one mom that went in to wake her son up to get him to go to church. And she just told him, she said, "Son, it's time to get up and go to church." And he said, "Mom, I don't really want to." She said, "No, you don't understand. You're going to get up and you're going to go to church." He said, "Mama, I don't want to." He said, "Those people down there, they don't really like me. And to be honest with you, I don't really like them. And I just don't want to go." She said, "You're going to get up and you're going to go to church for two reasons. One, you're 47 years old. The other reason, you're the pastor. You need to get up."

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Welcome to a message from Billy Graham. Reverend Billy Graham was one of the most influential Christian evangelists of the 20th century. A Southern Baptist minister who preached the gospel in more than 185 countries and to millions around the world through crusades, radio, television, and print. For decades, listeners have turned to Billy Graham's messages for hope, conviction, and encouragement. Here is Billy Graham with a timeless message that continues to inspire hearts today.

0: You know, worry in this country is at an all-time high, and a doctor at the Mayo Clinic said a few weeks ago, quote, "Worry affects the circulation, the heart, and the glands, and the whole nervous system, and profoundly affects the health." And Jesus is promising all the time to replace the worry with joy, His joy. He said that your joy may be full. You remember when the Hurricane Belle was pounding its way up the Atlantic? The National Weather Map, if you remember, showed a 25-mile swath of complete calm precisely in the center of that hurricane. And that's exactly what Jesus said. He said, in the midst of the hurricane of life, in the midst of the storms of life, I can give you peace. He said, in the world ye shall have tribulation, but I've spoken unto you that in me ye might have peace. In the center of the hurricane is a place of calm. And that's what Christ brings in the middle of your life. He doesn't remove the hurricane, but He gives peace in the middle.
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2: I look behind and I just watch the tsunami just destroy buildings and people and just everything in its path. And it got to this point where the tsunami wave was less than a car's distance from me. And in that moment, I just felt so much fear. And my dad was like, "Riley, run!"
3: Riley Kehoe was 10 years old when she and her family had to run for their lives during the massive Thailand tsunami of 2004. She's going to share the story of her narrow escape from death on this episode of GPS, God, People, Stories. It's an outreach of the Billy Graham Evangelistic Association. I'm Jim Kirkland. God used Riley's experience to build in her a courageous faith, something that Billy Graham says we all need.
0: The effective Christians throughout all history have been men and women of great personal courage and discipline.
3: You'll hear more from Billy Graham about having a bold faith in Jesus Christ a little later in this episode. You can also discover more about it at our website anytime. 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That's findpeacewithgod.net. And if you didn't get a chance to jot it down, we always have that link in our show notes.
4: GPS.
5: God.
4: People. Stories.
3: Riley Kehoe grew up on a small farm in New Zealand. She made the decision to surrender her life to Jesus Christ when she was only 5 years old.
2: I had the gift of growing up with parents that just loved the Lord, and watching my parents just the way they loved each other, the way they loved Jesus, it just made Jesus seem so attractive, and also just like I wanted to get to know Him. I wanted to know this thing that my parents like put their whole life around.
3: Riley was so eager to know Jesus that she didn't ask Him to change her life just once. She gave her life to Jesus 4 Sundays in a row.
2: Finally, on the 4th Sunday, the kids' pastor tells my mom, like, "Hey, your daughter just keeps giving her life to Jesus." And so my mom takes me aside and like asks me, "Hey, you know, you only need to do this like once. You have made this commitment in your heart." And she's like, "Why do you keep running up to the front and giving your life to Jesus?" And I turn to her, put my hands on my hips, and I tell her that I want Jesus to know I'm serious.
3: Riley has felt that way about her faith ever since, constantly telling others about Jesus. She even told her dolls about Him.
2: I'd come home from church, sit them in little chairs, and preach little sermons that I had written down on a napkin. And then afterwards, I would do an altar call and raise all of their hands up in the air and be like, got 100% conversion rate every week.
3: Life on her family's farm in New Zealand was good for Riley. She spent her days running around with chickens and goats, riding horses, and playing with her 2 younger sisters. Riley says God used her childhood to grow her faith. But during one of her family's Christmas vacations, tragedy struck her idyllic young life.
2: My grandfather, he would spend half the year in Italy and half the year in Thailand. And we had been to Thailand several Christmas holidays. On this particular Christmas holiday, when I was 10, we went to go visit my grandfather.
3: Before connecting with her grandfather, Riley and her family traveled to do some mission work. They spent a few weeks working in an orphanage that rescued children from sex trafficking. From there, they headed on to the planned family vacation.
2: My grandfather had actually booked us a vacation to one of the islands off the coast of Thailand. A few days before Christmas, we jump on a boat, we go out to this island, and it was beautiful, like palm trees everywhere. I remember the water was like so clear, I could see fish swimming around everywhere. And the boat pulls into the shore, and I remember seeing my grandfather and my mom's whole extended side of the family. And so we spent a few days there just like vacationing. And then the day after Christmas, that's when everything changed.
3: On December 26th, 2004, Riley woke up to her bed shaking.
2: As a 10-year-old little girl, I'm so confused. I don't really know what's going on. I remember thinking, my sister must be like underneath the bed pulling a prank on me. So I jump out of the bed and look under and she's not there and the whole ground is shaking.
3: Riley didn't know she was experiencing a 9.1 magnitude earthquake. She rushed down the hallway to her parents' room.
2: I'm like, Mom, Dad, like, what's going on? And my mom looks at me and she's like, honey, it's an earthquake, don't worry. And the moment she said that, the earthquake stopped. And I remember looking around and things had fallen off the wall.
3: After everyone's nerves had settled, the family moved back into vacation mode. They went to breakfast and explored Egg Island for about an hour. Then Riley's dad told them to head back to the hotel so he could get ready to go rock climbing.
2: My sisters and I followed my dad and we're walking back. And the island's very small. Like, it takes 2 minutes to walk from one side to the other. And the way the island is structured is it's flat in the middle, palm trees everywhere, and then two big cliffs on either side. And so we're walking back and all of a sudden I noticed something really eerie. There was so many wild animals on this island, like monkeys, wild dogs, birds, like just tons of wildlife. And they were noisy, like you could just hear the sound of animals in the background. And all of a sudden all the animals went silent. I remember looking and there was like a wild dog that yelped and howled and ran into the bush. And then birds started flying up in the air and flying away, and monkeys start climbing up the cliffs, and the only thing you could hear was now human sounds.
3: Riley, her dad, and sisters were almost back to their hotel room in the middle of the island when they heard people screaming at the top of their lungs.
2: You can see the beach through the palm trees, and all of the water had left. And it had left so quickly that there's fish flopping around everywhere. People that were snorkeling are now stuck on the reef. Boats are now in the sand. And you see in the distance is this thin white line.
3: Riley turned to her dad and asked, "Where's Mom?"
2: My mom had been on the phone in the reception. She runs to where we had been building sandcastles and then asks the Lord, like, where are my children? Like, doesn't know where we are in that moment. People are running and banging into each other, banging into my mom. And then my mom just hears the word flee in her head. And so she just decides to turn around, leave the place of the sandcastles and start running back to her room. My mom is like this bold, confident woman. I remember seeing her running towards us and she just had fear in her eyes. It was that moment that I knew, I was like, I don't understand what's going on, but I know something's wrong.
3: What was wrong was that a giant tsunami wave was forming. It rose to over 50 feet high. By the time her mom joined the rest of the family, the tsunami was just a few hundred feet from them. It took off running to the other side of the island. It only took about 30 seconds, and they made every one of those seconds count. But Riley saw other vacationers who didn't escape. A woman sitting by the pool with her baby, frozen in fear. A man in a boat.
2: I knew that my life was like hanging on by a thread, and it was watching this man in a boat and this tsunami just absolutely consumed him. And I just watched this man pass away in front of my own eyes and just thinking, Lord, I need you. I could feel in me like this is like life or death.
3: Just the day before, Riley and her family had accidentally discovered a path to the top of one of the cliffs. That path was now their lifeline.
2: my mom looked at me and she was like, Riley, we have to find that path. And so we start running up that path that we had found the day before. And it got to this point, my dad's holding one sister, my mom is holding the other sister, and I'm running as fast as I can behind them. I remember turning around and wishing I never had, because here is this powerful force of a tsunami that's shaking the ground that we're standing on. I look behind and I just watch the tsunami just destroy buildings and people and just everything in its path. And it got to this point where the tsunami wave was less than a car's distance from me. And I remember in that moment, I just felt so much fear. And my dad was like, Riley, run!
3: And that's what she did. Riley focused on her father's voice and started running as fast as she could up that cliff.
2: And truly, by the grace of God, we got up high enough that the tsunami wave didn't touch us. Me being alive was just the difference between mere seconds. And if we had not run up that path at that exact moment, I truly would not be alive today.
3: On a big hill at the highest point of the cliff, Riley sank to her knees and prayed.
2: Here I am as this 10-year-old little girl, as death and destruction are just happening all around me. I just felt this like peace that it almost felt like somebody like wrapped this warm blanket around me. And it was just this peace that transcends all understanding just met me in the middle of so much devastation.
3: A few other people were on the cliff with Riley's family, but none of them were members of her extended family.
2: I didn't know where my grandfather was, where my cousins, my aunties, my uncles. I was just had assumed the worst, looking down and seeing what the wave had done to this island. And so there was my family, the five of us, and then there was this other family that we'd met prior, the four of them. And then there was one man who was a chef at the resort. And we kind of all just like huddled together for the next 6 hours, because there was three tsunami waves that struck our island that day.
3: The group found a radio, so they were able to hear updates from the Thai government. Finally, the word came that there were no more tsunamis and it was safe to return to ground level.
2: When we walked back down the path, which was now pretty hard to walk down because the wave had kind of like destroyed it, it was pretty dangerous. I remember just seeing just horrible, horrible sights of people missing limbs and bodies and just heartbreaking, the absolute devastation that the tsunami had caused.
3: Only a few buildings were still standing on the entire island. And miraculously, one of those buildings was the apartment building where Riley and her family were staying.
2: We were walking towards our room. My mom was shouting out the names of her family members, and we were trying to find them, and it was kind of like a ghost town. Like, people were just so disassociated. It was like pure chaos. And we couldn't find my family. We tried looking for an hour or even longer, and we looked all around and we couldn't find them anywhere. And so I just remember thinking, we've lost all of them.
3: The reality of what they'd just been through was beginning to sink in. They were devastated, and all of them fell asleep from exhaustion. Then, in the middle of the night, they were awakened by a man pounding on their door, yelling that another tsunami was coming.
2: And I just remember leaping out of bed, and again, the adrenaline is rushing through my body. And my dad, he was like packing like blankets and water, and he was just like so surprisingly like wise in the midst of this moment that we had to be as quick as possible. And so we follow this Thai man, what a hero, had gone down to ground level to try to find anyone that was potentially like sleeping on or like was on ground level. And we follow him, and he guides us through the forest.
3: In the pitch black darkness of the night, this Thai man led Riley's family to safety, going up another pathway on the other side of the island.
2: He takes us to this big grass patch on top of the cliff, and there is like hundreds of survivors. And he turns to us and he just like saluted us and then walked away. And here's this man like who had risked his life.
3: But it turned out that there wasn't another tsunami. The false alarm had been sounded because of how quickly the ocean's high tide was coming back in. Everyone who had been evacuated to this high ground was safe. And then more good news.
2: We look over, and there is every single member of my family. And we hear them shouting our names. And I mean, it makes me so emotional, but we just run over to them and hug them and just like this massive embrace. And I mean, the odds of every single one of them surviving, that's just God.
3: Riley's entire family slept on the hill that night. The next day, a rescue boat arrived to pick up everyone and take them back to the hotel. Riley was thinking she'd be back home in New Zealand soon, but her parents had other plans. They decided to stay for a few days to help local residents begin to clean up from the tsunami.
2: My parents made this surprisingly bold and also risky decision to keep our family there. And so my extended family jumped on the boat and they headed home back to America. But the five of us, my sisters and my parents, stayed on this island.
3: When they did return home, Riley was a different person.
2: My life was forever changed after living through something like that. So we flew back to New Zealand, and thankfully the first like week or two, we didn't go back to school.
3: About 6 months after returning to school, Riley's parents did something that surprised her. They enrolled her and her sister in beach lifeguard training.
2: And mind you, I, at this point, terrified of the ocean. I don't want to go anywhere close to the ocean. I'm like, don't want to go to a beach. Like, take me as far away from the ocean, this force that I had seen kill hundreds of people.
3: She couldn't see it at the time, but Riley's parents were teaching a life lesson to her and her sisters.
2: They enrolled me and my sisters and I in beach lifeguard training because they wanted to teach us that the more you face your fears, the less power fear has over you.
3: That idea was put to the test the night before her first day of training. She suffered a nightmare because the upcoming swim lesson had triggered her PTSD, post-traumatic stress disorder.
2: I woke up, my hair's a mess, I'm so nervous, I can't believe my parents are forcing me to do this. And my dad sees me in distress and he gets down on his knees, he puts his hand on my shoulders and he's like, Riley, you are fighting a battle between courage and fear and all you need is a little more courage.
3: Often that summer, Riley had to battle the fear that was within her.
2: Some days I didn't want to go to training, and some days I didn't want to put my feet on the sand, and I would be out swimming in the ocean, and then all of a sudden I'd get freaked out and swim back to shore. But I just remember being like, Riley, let's make more days that courage wins than fear wins. And eventually, the more and more I faced my fears, the more and more I like did the opposite of what I wanted to do, I was able to be in the ocean more and be more confident in the very place that I was terrified of.
3: As Riley's confidence increased, so did her faith. And she found herself wanting to live it out, especially at school. She would tell classmates about Jesus, and she'd write encouraging notes to other girls who were going through tough times.
2: I'd ask the Lord, God, what does this person need to know? And would write them letters, put it in their backpacks, and write it from your secret angel. And my parents growing up would always say the same to us. They'd be like, be a secret ninja for Jesus. And it was just like, go do wonderful acts of love, but get no recognition for it. And so I tried to do that as much as possible.
3: Not everyone appreciated what she was doing, though.
2: But I just remember being like, I know the gift of life and how precious life is. And I'm like telling you something that I know is gonna change your life. Like the gospel is the greatest gift that any of us can receive. It's like you're accessing a $1 million bank account that you didn't even know you have access to.
3: There was one group of cool girls in particular who gave Riley a hard time for sharing her faith, but she didn't let that stop her. In fact, after she read in the Bible about blessing your enemies, Riley decided to write in her journal the words, Lord bless blank. And then she wrote the names of and prayed for the girls who were bullying her. That journal entry was dated October 27.
2: 4 years later, on October 27th, after I prayed this prayer in my journal, a blessing, they ended up coming to church and giving their life to Jesus. And it was just so cool to see what happens when we, because fear takes form in so many different ways, and fear does not stop death, it stops life. And for me, like, I had to face a fear of man. And what happens when we lay down that fear and let the fear of God be greater? I look back and I see the miracles of people's lives change for eternity.
3: As Riley learned to lay down her fears and trust the Lord more and more, she was about to find herself confronting a fear of the ocean one more time. It happened on a stormy day when she was 21. She'd gone out to spend some time on the beach when she heard someone yelling for help.
2: I see this man in the shore, and he's pointing out to somebody further out, way past the waves breaking. And so I grab my fins and my flippers and start running towards this man that's way out there, like a few hundred feet into the ocean. And as I'm looking at him, I notice like this man is struggling to keep his head above water, and he's corner riptide. He's drowning.
3: Riley was just about to dive into the water when she froze.
2: I remember feeling so scared. And I was thinking back to the tsunami. I was like having flashbacks. I was thinking, I could die. Like, this is risky even for me to swim out that far.
3: But she was a trained lifeguard and wanted to save this man.
2: In my head, I did this thing where I just counted to three. And I was like, I'm gonna count to three. And the moment I say three, I'm gonna step into the water.
3: One, two, three.
2: And I start running towards this man and swimming out to him. And it gets to this point where I'm about 50 meters and I see that his head is now just in the water and he hasn't lifted his head up.
3: When Riley reached the man, she grabbed him and shouted at him. He didn't respond, and Riley couldn't feel a heartbeat.
2: This man had drowned. There's storm all around me, and I'm praying out to the Lord. I'm like, Lord, this man is not going to die. Like, you need to help me. You need to rescue this man.
3: Riley felt the strength of the Lord within her, and she followed her training.
2: I lifted this man onto my chest and from behind him start compressions. And I'm just praying and praying and praying. And a minute goes by and the man throws up and I put my hand on his neck and he had come back to life. And I was just like, thank you, Jesus.
3: A local doctor happened to be on the beach at the same time. He called an ambulance and took over care of the man. For Riley, this whole ordeal was a moment of redemption.
2: I just walked away being like, the very place that I feared was now a place of victory and impact. And I was once terrified of the ocean and had seen the ocean kill people. And yet here is this moment where the Lord completely turned the script and he now made the ocean a place that someone came back to life in.
3: In the years since she saved that man, Riley has remembered the decision she had to make between staying on shore or counting to three and running into the water. She applies this experience to sharing her faith and hopes other Christians will do the same.
2: The reason we want to step out in those moments that we're choosing between the shore and the ocean, between our comfort zone and like the zone that is going to push us beyond what we're used to, is that there's somebody else's life on the line. And it might not be just physically. It might be that they're, you know, you get the honor of sharing the gospel with somebody, or you just get to be the Jesus, the only Jesus that some people ever meet. And it might be you walking into a coffee shop and you see a lady and she looks lonely and you feel your heart racing. You think, should I go like say something to her? I just want to encourage you. That's the moment. And that's the moment that I would just count to three and like just push myself to do it. The enemy wants you to be bound in fear, but God wants you to step out in courage.

0: God wants you to step out in courage. Maybe you've been afraid to reach out to God, to begin a relationship through His Son, Jesus Christ. If so, we're here to help you right now. Call the Billy Graham 24/7 prayer line. There is somebody there ready to talk with you, and you can reach them at 855-255-PRAY. That's 855-255-PRAY. We've also got resources online that can answer your questions about being a follower of Jesus Christ. Go to findpeacewithgod.net. Now, if you didn't catch the website address or the prayer line phone number, look in the show notes. You will find them there. In just a minute, we'll share the last question we asked Riley, and you'll want to hear what she had to say.
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2: Today, we need desperately to have men and women of courage and discipline, for courage and discipline are contagious.
1: Billy Graham.
2: Christ never allowed anyone to be a bystander or a spectator. Christianity, if it is anything, is something to which you must respond and commit yourself. The word Christian itself means literally a partisan of Christ. A true Christian never plays it safe. He never sits on the fence. He commits himself. The effective Christians throughout all history have been men and women of great personal courage and discipline. The Bible says plainly that our mental powers are to be brought under the control of Christ. Let this mind be in you, which was also in Christ, says the Scripture. Today, I'm calling upon Christians everywhere to come to Jesus Christ in dedication, surrender, and self-discipline.
0: Would you like to know more about how to do that? We've got answers at findpeacewithgod.net. And if you haven't yet discovered the joy and purpose that comes from having a relationship with Jesus, that same website can help you too. The address again is findpeacewithgod.net. Our guest on this episode of GPS, God, People, Stories, is Riley Kehoe. She survived the Indian Ocean tsunami of 2004, which killed over 227,000 people in Thailand and 13 other countries. Today, Riley is a speaker and author who encourages Christians not to let fear keep them from sharing their faith. As we wrapped up our time talking with her, we asked Riley if there was anything else she wanted to share with us. Yes, there was, as a matter of fact. She said she wanted to pray for you.
3: Dear Jesus, I thank you that you are the God of courage, and you are the one that tells us in your word to not fear. And so, Lord, I just pray that you would show each of us that are listening to this right now the path of courage, Lord. And I just thank you, Lord, that you're not expecting us to be completely fearless, but you are calling us to do it and do it scared anyway. And so, Jesus, I pray that as people listen to this podcast, as they listen to these words, Lord, that you would just impart on people just the spirit of courage, that you, Lord, when we look away from fear, we want to look to the Father. And so, God, I pray that we would keep our eyes fixed on you. And Lord, I pray for those people that are listening to this right now that are so overwhelmed by fear or anxiety or depression. Lord, would you meet them radically, God? Would you come with your presence and meet them wherever they are, in their car, in their room? Lord, I just pray for the presence, the tangible presence of God, to bless people right now.
0: Amen. We're thankful that Riley Kehoe could join us on this episode, and we are grateful for that prayer. Her new book is titled 3 Seconds of Courage: How Small Acts of Bravery Lead to Big Change. Riley lives on a mini farm in Franklin, Tennessee, with her husband and newborn daughter. If you enjoyed this episode, make sure you're subscribed to GPS so you do not miss any future episodes. And they'll be there waiting for you on your favorite podcast app, or you'll find us always on YouTube. We release new episodes every other Wednesday. I'm Jim Kirkland, and this is GPS, God, People, Stories. It's an outreach of the Billy Graham Evangelistic Association. Always good news.

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Billy Graham devoted his life to sharing the gospel and helping people discover a personal relationship with Jesus Christ. If today's message spoke to you, take a moment this week to reflect on his love and peace. 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

Welcome to a message from Billy Graham. Reverend Billy Graham was one of the most influential Christian evangelists of the 20th century. A Southern Baptist minister who preached the gospel in more than 185 countries and to millions around the world through crusades, radio, television, and print. For decades, listeners have turned to Billy Graham's messages for hope, conviction, and encouragement. Here is Billy Graham with a timeless message that continues to inspire hearts today.

0: a divinity school student stood up at Harvard and asked me in a discussion, said, can you tell me in plain and clear language, what must I do to be saved? He asked me that question right in front of the faculty and the other students. And I answered him. I answered him as Paul answered, believe on the Lord Jesus Christ and thou shalt be saved. After Peter had preached his great sermon at Pentecost, the people were stirred in their hearts and they said to Peter, what must we do? What do we have to do? 20th century man asked the same question that man has always asked. I remember when I was in Korea during the war, there was a chaplain that came to me and he said, you know, I've been to seminary, I have my degrees, I've been pastor of a large church, I was called to be professor at a seminary, and the other day I was called to the side of a dying boy out at a field hospital, and he was dying and I didn't know what to tell him. He asked me, he said, what can I do to find peace in my heart? I know I'm dying. And he said, I didn't know what to tell him. What would you tell him? The answer that Paul gave to this jailer long ago is so simple that millions stumble over it. You don't have to straighten out your life first. You don't have to go home and do something good in order to find Christ. You do that after you've come to Christ. We don't have to make ourselves well before going to a doctor. Dr. Henderson is sitting on the platform. He sees sick people. He doesn't see well people. Jesus was called the great physician. He said, it is not the healthy who need a doctor, but the sick. I've not come to call the righteous, but sinners to repent.
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0: Stories. It's an outreach of the Billy Graham Evangelistic Association. I'm Jim Kirkland. Rebecca has trusted God through panic attacks, cross-country moves, and raising children with Down syndrome. Through it all, she has embraced the biblical principle Billy Graham often spoke of, losing our life so we can find it again.
1: Is Christ really Lord of your life? 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Do you have this obsession?
0: You'll hear Billy Graham talk more about that holy obsession a little later in the episode. 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That's findpeacewithgod.net. If you didn't have a chance to jot that down, no worries. 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
2: People. 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
0: Rebecca Lyons was born into a Christian home in St. Petersburg, Florida. She had an adopted older brother and two younger sisters.
4: I grew up surrounded by the church, a little Baptist church in Florida. I remember praying, you know, that I wanted Christ to come into my heart when I was five.
0: Rebecca Lyons says even as a five-year-old, she understood that Jesus died for her sins, and she wanted to have a relationship with Him. That didn't change as Rebecca grew up. Her faith deepened, and when it was time for her to go to college, she chose a Christian school, Liberty University in Virginia. There, she experienced God's love in a new way.
4: Quite frankly, what Liberty taught me was a broader view of the church, a broader view of all the denominational intersections in one school, and the expressions of worship, the expressions of the Spirit, the expressions of faith, power. It was beautiful. I remember many times just crying during different chapel services or concerts or whoever, where I would just encounter God in a way that was different and unique than what I had experienced growing up.
0: Liberty University is also where Rebecca met her future husband, Gabe. During a routine OBGYN appointment toward the end of her first pregnancy, Rebecca and Gabe learned their unborn son was in serious danger.
4: They said, he's only 4.5 pounds, you have no fluid, you're having this baby today. So we knew something was like wrong, and it was really just about his birth weight at 40 weeks. So we're like, okay, we gotta deal with that. And then once he came out, they took him straight to the NICU, and I didn't ever get to hold him. And I woke later that night, about 6 hours later at 1 a.m, and the doctor came in and said, we see signs of Down syndrome in your baby.
0: The news about baby Cade was hard to process, even more so because Rebecca was still drugged from her emergency C-section.
4: It was like a very traumatic, like, oh, everything just changed in the last 24 hours. He was deemed failure to thrive, and we were like fighting for his life, and he wound up being in the NICU for a while, and then it just like the world just turned upside down.
0: The next day, Rebecca got to reach through an incubator to touch her tiny son. And about 5 days later, the doctor confirmed Cade's diagnosis. He had Down syndrome.
4: Week one of motherhood for me and my husband, being young, I was 26, just learned so much in that week. It was hard and beautiful, and I just cried a lot and prayed a lot. And that first year of his life, I think, changed everything for us as adults. It changed our trajectory. It changed what we thought was valuable. Things we would overlook became front and center. Things we thought were important went to the back burner. And so God used Cade, our first son, Cade Christian Lyons, to just reshape our entire lives.
0: One of the ways God reshaped Rebecca's life was through a change in her career. She felt that God was calling her to leave her job at a local church so she could give her full attention to Cade.
4: I was just home full time with a special needs son and then two more babies not long after for a decade. And I was very hidden in many ways, like invisible and alone in those seasons. Yet that was what God had for me.
0: It was a time of spiritual growth for Rebecca.
4: I remember the kids were all little and we were kind of going through our motions where we lived in North Atlanta. And I just remember driving home one day and just saying, God, just burn off anything that would keep me from being passionate towards you. I remember praying, like, you have the right at any moment to just interrupt my life and just kind of shake it up and disrupt it and keep me from complacency. That

0: was like a real need. Like, I don't want this to grow stale.
1: God answered Rebecca's prayer in 2010. He called Rebecca, Gabe, and the kids to New York City. And it was not an easy transition for Rebecca.
0: When we moved to New York, I didn't want to go. I was very reluctant to go because it definitely felt like we were selling everything. We did sell everything we had. We'd been in Atlanta 13 years. And it did require leaving home, leaving our security, leaving community, leaving even like a Christian community, our church, everything. And yet we couldn't shake it. Like, it felt like an invitation.
1: Moving to New York allowed Rebecca and Gabe to work again on a nonprofit they started after Cade was born.
0: My husband and I started a nonprofit called Think Media, and that's how to equip Christians on the front lines of culture and arts and media and government and policy and education, social sector. We found about 20 years ago, there were so many people on the front lines that loved Jesus, but were so isolated and alone in their industries. And we thought that we could help just connect them. And that's what took us to New York City, because so many of them were coming through the city.
1: But just 4 months into Rebecca's time in New York, her life drastically changed again. She experienced her first panic attack.
0: I was actually coming back home into LaGuardia from Atlanta around midnight and hit horrible turbulence. And I had this terror that rolled through me. And this is before I'd heard people talk about panic attacks. And it definitely felt like I was dying. It felt like I was having a heart attack.
1: It wasn't fear that the plane was going to crash that triggered Rebecca's panic attack. It was a fear that she wouldn't be able to get off the plane when it landed, that she'd be stuck in the very back of the plane.
0: My panic disorder was rooted in claustrophobia, which is why once we landed and I made it through it, I started having the same experience on an elevator or on a subway that was crowded underground or any crowds. Well, New York has 8 million people in the span of 11 miles. It's impossible to avoid all kinds of claustrophobia.
1: Still, Rebecca tried. For the next year and a half, she began taking the stairs instead of elevators, or walking through Central Park instead of riding the subway beneath it.
0: It was so gripping and so scary that I just kept retreating from all the places I was so afraid of, that I just became kind of a hollow shell of myself. One night I woke out of a dream in my bed, and I just remember experiencing it in my bed, and I thought, even my own home, my bedroom, my safe place is now not off limits for this attack. Because what I know now is when you avoid fear, it grows. And every place that you avoid, I wasn't afraid of the elevator or the subway or the airplane. I was afraid of me. I was afraid of the terror that rolled through me and how it made me feel. And I knew by then that I wasn't going to die. I just didn't have any way to regulate my brain. I didn't have enough like clinical understanding. I didn't take medication at the time at all. I just was just crying out to God a lot.
1: One of those prayers, one she prayed while in bed, stands out in Rebecca's memory.
0: I just said, rescue me, deliver me. I cannot do this without you. And in that moment, my body broke on the bed and all was still. And it was the first time in, 15, 18 months that I didn't have to remove myself from the situation for the panic to stop. And I now understand that I just encountered like the weight of God's glory. I experienced His supernatural peace. It was still so still that I had not, it was like a shalom space, and it was done. It was crazy. It was done.
1: Rebecca didn't have another panic attack for 7 years. Whenever she felt signs of one coming on, she repeatedly whispered the name Jesus, Jesus, Jesus.
0: I would just keep saying His name, and I would try to breathe and regulate through those things. And then I started meeting with people in the city just like me, that were struggling with anxiety or depression, and trying to encourage them and love them well.
1: Those conversations led Rebecca to write her first book. It was about mental health and faith. At 39 years old, she never expected to become an author.
0: That really was never a plan. It just came out of, a season of panic disorder, a little bit of anxiety and depression in New York City, and experiencing God's rescue in that place.
1: Although Rebecca and her family wouldn't stay in that place for long. In 2014, they packed their bags and moved to Franklin, Tennessee.
0: We moved because our son, Cade, started middle school in the city, and we needed better resources for special needs for his upper school and into adulting. So we wanted all three of our kids to kind of be in more of a stable environment, because in New York, we were always church planting with other lead pastors, and we were lay leaders. And our kids didn't always have friends their age that knew God. So we just were like, we had that foundation. We want to give them something consistent until they graduate.
1: When the Lions moved to Tennessee, there were five of them, Rebecca and Gabe and their three kids, two sons and one daughter. That was about to change.
0: Our church was always talking about foster care and adoption, and I just couldn't shake it.
1: Rebecca knew her youngest two kids were going to be leaving home and starting their own lives and families. And while she wanted them to thrive, she didn't like the thought of Cade being by himself.
0: Just Cade alone is hard, you know, for him. And so we just always felt like we understand Down syndrome. We've loved it. It's obviously challenging in certain seasons and for different reasons, because every kid with Down syndrome is not perfect. And so I just told the Lord one day, if you want this to happen, just put her right here and I'll name her Joy, coming out of my season of sadness or anxiety. And Psalm 21:26 was kind of my psalm there. Like, those who sow in tears, bearing a seed, will reap a harvest with songs of joy, carrying the sheaves with them.
1: 3 years later, an adoption worker sent Rebecca the photo of a little girl in China who had Down syndrome.
0: And I was like, she's beautiful. You know, what's her name? And she said, Chara, C-H-A-R-A. And I said, oh, you mean the Greek word for joy. So it was like the Lord actually teed it up. I did not make any of it happen.
1: It was in December of 2018 when the Lions brought Joy home.
0: God, I believe, gave us Cade because he knew 13 years later there would be a Joy, and we'd say yes. And so we brought her home from China when she was 5 and a half from being in an orphanage, and she's now almost 12.
1: Since Joy's adoption, Rebecca has shared with people ways to create life rhythms to overcome stress and anxiety. She wrote a New York Times best-selling book called Rhythms of Renewal. It was inspired by the rhythms she created after the night God rescued her from a panic attack in bed.
0: I call that my Psalm 18 moment. Like, he says, in my distress, I cried on high, and from your temple, you heard me, and you rescued me because you delighted in me. And with my God, I can attack a barrier and leap a wall, all those things. But he doesn't just pull us out of a pit, right? Like, that Psalm is about how he pulled him out of the Sheol, like the pit of despair, and set his feet on a high ground outside of the pit. Yeah, he will do that, but we still have to take agency to step forward once that's done. Sometimes we talk about the healing or the deliverance. Thank God for that. Praise God for that. But that doesn't rebuild a life. You still have to then make decisions to become a disciple of Jesus, to walk with him in step with his Spirit. And I just came to understand that I needed these rhythms of renewal, these rhythms of rescue. It's the spiritual disciplines of resting and restoring and connecting and creating.
1: In addition to Rebecca's book, Rhythms of Renewal, she and Gabe also started a podcast and a ministry for marriages and families. She doesn't know what God has in store for her and her family next, but she stays ready to respond to it by keeping her heart fully surrendered to the Lord.
0: I'm not pushing doors open, but if you are opening a door and you're asking me to go through it and it's scary, I might be resistant initially out of fear, but ultimately my answer is yes, because I love you. And so in our 20s, looked like Cade. In our 30s, it looked like moving to Manhattan and selling everything we had. In our 40s, it looked like saying yes to adopting a little girl from China with Down syndrome. So I don't know what it's gonna look like in our 50s. I'm trying to not predict that. But I do think we all need that in life. We need something that's going to just push us to the kind of the brink of ourselves or whatever life we've created, losing our life so we can find it again.

0: 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The number is 855-255-PRAY. Someone is there right now, ready to talk and pray with you. 855-255-PRAY. If you ever struggle with anxiety, or just not knowing how to confront your fears, you'll get some encouragement and guidance from Rebecca Lyons in just a moment.
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2: Is Christ really Lord of your life? Have you submitted your will to Him, your future, your vocation? Do you have this obsession?
1: Billy Graham.
2: To serve Christ will cost you. Whosoever will save his life shall lose it, but whosoever shall lose his life for my sake and the gospel shall save it. And Christ is asking you tonight to renounce your plans and your goals and your ambitions and your motives, and He asks you to put first His plans, His goals, as your top priority. He asks that your ambitions and motives become His. Yes, Lord, I will go where you want me to go. I'll be what you want me to be. Or no, Lord, I'm not going to surrender that much to you. I'll give you 50%, 75%, maybe 80%, but I can't go all the way. The price is too high. If you answer yes, you're in obedience to Him, and it brings a fulfillment and a joy and a peace in this life and the rewards in the life to come.
0: Jesus is ready to give you that fulfillment, that joy, and that peace right now. He begins transforming you from the inside out the moment you ask Him to be your Lord and Savior. We can tell you more. Call us or visit us online. Our website is findpeacewithgod.net. That's findpeacewithgod.net. And the number for the Billy Graham 24/7 prayer line is 855-255-PRAY. 855-255-PRAY. The number and the website, by the way, are both listed in our show notes. Our guest on this episode of GPS, God, People, Stories, is Rebecca Lyons. She has trusted God through panic attacks, through moves across the country, and raising kids with Down syndrome. She has this encouragement for anyone who struggles with being anxious or fearful.
3: Jesus reminds us, the peace I give, the world cannot give. So do not let your heart be troubled or afraid. And so I've learned in 15 years how to not let my heart be troubled or afraid, right? Like, what agreements do I make? What do I consume? What are my habits or my rhythms that create distress? Versus, do I think about the things that are true and lovely and of good report? Do I renew my mind through the Word of God that it illuminates, that is like the Scriptures are sharper than a two-edged sword, and they illuminate the motives of the heart? Like, am I in the Word enough to have the heart be examined? Do I have counterfeit gods or false idols, or am I making something more than it should be? Am I striving to make God known or make myself known? You know, all these things are so hidden, they're so subtle, but the Scriptures and the Spirit and His Word just always converges to bring those things back to the surface.
0: We so appreciate Rebecca Lyons joining us on this episode. She loves sharing how God's rescue plan intersects with people's mental health, family, and vocation. We hope you enjoyed this episode. If you did, do us a favor, please, and subscribe to GPS. We'd also appreciate if you left us a review. And be watching for the next episode. We drop new ones every other Wednesday. I'm Jim Kirkland, and this is GPS, God, People, Stories. It's an outreach of the Billy Graham Evangelistic Association. Always good news.

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Billy Graham devoted his life to sharing the gospel and helping people discover a personal relationship with Jesus Christ. 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

Welcome to a message from Billy Graham. Reverend Billy Graham was one of the most influential Christian evangelists of the 20th century. A Southern Baptist minister who preached the gospel in more than 185 countries and to millions around the world through crusades, radio, television, and print. 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Here is Billy Graham with a timeless message that continues to inspire hearts today.

0: 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He rose from the dead because of you. 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

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Billy Graham devoted his life to sharing the gospel and helping people discover a personal relationship with Jesus Christ. 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

Welcome to a message from Billy Graham. Reverend Billy Graham was one of the most influential Christian evangelists of the 20th century. 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Here is Billy Graham with a timeless message that continues to inspire hearts today.

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1: It's a bit of a mixed bag today. We might see some rain showers and even a rumble of thunder between 1 and 2 p.m., with a high of 92. A gentle west wind is blowing, gusting up to 21. Tonight, there's still a chance for a few showers before 9 p.m. We'll settle down to a low of 74 under partly cloudy skies. Now, looking ahead to Monday, it's mostly sunny, with temperatures rocketing up to 94, and the heat index could feel like 100. So, pack your hydration.
2: Right now in Anderson, it's 91 degrees with mostly clear skies overhead. Relative humidity is at 52%, and the heat index is up around 97.5 degrees. Winds are coming from the west at about 16 miles per hour, gusting up to around 22 miles per hour, and visibility is about 10 miles, with lightning reported in the area.
3: 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We are currently tracking a massive influx of children saying, "I'm bored," every 4 seconds.
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0: 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Time to put out this campfire.
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0: Oh, did you now? 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
1: Smokey Bear said to...
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1: It's a bit of a mixed bag today. We might see some rain showers and even a rumble of thunder between 1 and 2 p.m. with a high of 92. A gentle west wind is blowing, gusting up to 21. Tonight, there's still a chance for a few showers before 9 p.m. We'll settle down to a low of 74 under partly cloudy skies. Now, looking ahead to Monday, it's mostly sunny, with temperatures rocketing up to 94, and the heat index could feel like 100. So, pack your hydration.
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1: It's a bit of a mixed bag today. We might see some rain showers and even a rumble of thunder between 1 and 2 p.m., with a high of 92. A gentle west wind is blowing, gusting up to 21. Tonight, there's still a chance for a few showers before 9 p.m. We'll settle down to a low of 74 under partly cloudy skies. Now, looking ahead to Monday, it's mostly sunny, with temperatures rocketing up to 94, and the heat index could feel like 100. So, pack your hydration.
2: In Anderson, South Carolina, it's 87 degrees Fahrenheit with clear skies, relative humidity is at 60%, and the wind is out of the west-northwest at about 10 miles per hour. That's your weather update. 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

0: And here's Heather with the weather.
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1: It's a bit of a mixed bag today. We might see some rain showers and even a rumble of thunder between 1 and 2 p.m. with a high of 92. A gentle west wind is blowing, gusting up to 21. Tonight, there's still a chance for a few showers before 9 p.m. We'll settle down to a low of 74 under partly cloudy skies. Now, looking ahead to Monday, it's mostly sunny, with temperatures rocketing up to 94, and the heat index could feel like 100. So, pack your hydration.
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2: We're going to do a song now that I believe that you'll enjoy. This gospel that we sing about, this good news, it's an old, old story, but it's just as true tonight as it's ever been, and that's what this song is about. It's

Bible says to give honor to whom honor's due. And on this Father's Day, we want to take time to honor all our fathers. And we're going to do that in just a moment. But every year at Father's Day and Mother's Day, we take a moment to recognize the oldest father or mother present and the youngest. So this morning, we're going to begin by recognizing our oldest father present. We have a gift for you. I cannot see real well because of the lights in my

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I'm messing with you. Okay, I see one right here, 85 or older. Anybody over here, 85 or older? Put your hand up high. Help me out. I don't see anybody in that section. How about over here? Anybody 85 or older? Looks like we got one gentleman here, 85 or older. Keep your hand up, sir. All right. Congratulations. Happy Father's Day. Yeah. 92 years young. Awesome. 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All right, now we're going to recognize our youngest father present. Do we have any dads 25 or younger over here? Anybody? 25?

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Right here. You're 28. You were in the first service. Have you had a birthday since then? September. Okay, so he's 28. How about here? All right. Anybody over here? All right, so what did I say? 25? Is that what I said? Okay, 30 or below. All right, here we're going to try this way. 29 or below.

0: Aye.
1: Congratulations. How old are you, sir? 26 years young. And what, who you got here? What's his name?
2: Benjamin.
1: Good to see you, brother. There's some money in that. You're probably going to need it. But anyway, let's give all our dads a hand. Yeah. All right. I'm going to ask all our dads to stand. And if you will remain standing, I want to say a prayer with you, okay? If you will, please stand. Let's give all these men a round of applause. Any dads or stepdads? Yeah. We'll talk about this more in just a moment. But there's no way you and I can understand this side of heaven how important our role is. It is a wonderful privilege to be a father. And more than ever, we need godly men. We need godly fathers. And I just want you to know on behalf of the church, we love you. We appreciate you. And hopefully this morning you'll be encouraged. But let's pray. Father, we love you and we thank you so much for the privilege to be called fathers, that you blessed us with this awesome responsibility. But most of all, God, I thank you that we can call you Father. God, you know the weight we carry. You know the responsibilities we have. Lord, you know the pressures. But Lord, thank you that you're there.

during the times of pressure. And Lord, we thank you for that. Thank you again for all these fathers. As we draw close to you, please, dear God, draw close to us. And we'll be sure to give you praise, honor, and glory, because

If you have a Bible, if you will, turn to Philippians chapter 1. Philippians chapter 1, most of you know by now. If you've been with us on Sunday mornings, that is the 11th book of the New Testament, so you shouldn't have any trouble finding that. Now, since today is Father's Day, I thought to myself, man, it'd be a great day to tell a good dad joke. But I decided not to do it for two reasons. Number one, let's be honest, dad jokes are not punny. And for you to listen to it would be punishment. That was bad, wasn't it? And the second reason I'm not going to do it is because it would embarrass my kids. They're here. And I would never embarrass them by telling a bad joke. I'll do it in some other way later in the message. So for now, we're going to begin by reading God's Word, Philippians chapter 1, verses 19 through 26. If you're able to stand, would you stand and honor the reading of God's Word? Philippians chapter 1, beginning with verse 19. Paul writes, "For I know this will turn out for my deliverance through your prayer and supply of the Spirit of Jesus Christ, according to my earnest expectation and hope that in nothing I shall be ashamed, but with all boldness as always, so now also Christ will be magnified in my body, whether by life or by death. For me to live is Christ, and to die is gain. But if I live on in the flesh, this will mean fruit from my labor. Yet what I shall choose I cannot tell. For I'm hard-pressed between the two, having a desire to depart and be with Christ, which is far better. Nevertheless, to remain in the flesh is more needful for you. And being confident of this, I know that I shall remain and continue with you all for your progress and joy of faith, that your rejoicing for me may be more abundant in Jesus Christ, by my coming to you again." Let's pray. Father, we love you. We love your word. And I thank you for the awesome privilege to be able to preach and teach this morning. God, please speak to our hearts. Draw us all.

Apostle Paul wrote four letters, or four epistles as they're often called, from prison. These letters are Ephesians, Colossians, Philemon, and Philippians. So when Paul wrote this letter to the church at Philippi, he was in chains, and he didn't know whether he was going to live or

two things that all of us desperately need today. Every man, every woman, every boy, every girl, every mother, every father, these are two things everybody desperately needs. You say, what are they? Well, you may want to jot them down. The first is this. Paul had a purpose to live for. Look at verse 21 again. He writes, "For me to live is Christ." For me to live is Christ. Now, what in the world did he mean when he said, "For me to live is Christ"? Well, Paul knew at any moment the executioners could come into his room, take him away, and he could be beheaded. But he was optimistic, and he believed he was going to live. He really believed it because he knew the church at Philippi was praying for him. He believed God was going to hear their prayers. And whenever he was released, he was going to continue living wholeheartedly for Jesus Christ. He was going to keep on keeping on in the ministry that God had called him to. Do not miss this. He understood his God-given purpose. He knew he was here on this earth for a reason. And he knew if he lived, he would just continue doing what God had called him to do. You say, well, how in the world did he discover God's purpose? Well, let me explain. Before Paul was called Paul, he was called Saul. And at that season of his life, he wasn't a believer. In fact, he tried to destroy the church. He wreaked havoc on the church, the Bible says. The Bible tells us in the book of Acts, one day he was on the road to Damascus with letters in hand to destroy

He revealed himself from heaven, the Lord Jesus Christ did, and laying there flat on his back on the ground, what did he pray? He said, Lord, what do you want me to do? I now believe, Jesus, you are the Savior of the world. I believe you're the Messiah. What do you want me to do? So on that day, not only did Paul trust Christ as his Savior, he surrendered his life to him as Lord. And when he prayed that prayer, God revealed his great plan to him. He said, look, man, I've called you to be an apostle, a preacher, a teacher, a church planter. I want you to spend the rest of your life making disciples, and that is precisely what he did. Study the book of Acts, you'll find for a period of over 30 years, he

I know why I'm here. I know what I'm called to do. But what if you had to complete that sentence? For me to live is what? For me to live is to make a lot of money? For me to live is to climb the corporate ladder? For me to live is to just be happy? For me to live is to seek pleasure? For me to live is to travel the world? If you had to fill in the blank, for me to live is, what would you put there? I don't know what you put there, but I know this. God's got an answer for the blank. Everything God created, He created for a purpose. The sun, moon, and stars are there for a reason. The plants, the animals, they're there for a reason. And you are alive at this time in human history for a purpose. God has a plan for you. He said, preacher, I have no idea what it is. I think all of us would be wise to do exactly what the Apostle Paul did. And for what it's worth, I did this when I was 19 years old. I gave my life to Christ just like he did. And I prayed this prayer. I said, Lord, what do you want me to do? And I just began seeking God's plan for my life. I began asking him, why am I here? And you know what? He showed me. He showed Paul. And I believe he will show you as well. Now, this is very important. Not everybody's called to be a preacher. Not everybody's called to be a pastor of a church. Not everybody's called to be a missionary or a church planter. But that doesn't mean God doesn't have a plan or a purpose for your life. In fact, God may have some plans.

the Brady Bunch, Happy Days, the Waltons, Little House on the Prairie. My father-in-law calls Little House on the Prairie Little Tears on the Prairie. You say, why would he do that? Man, every show was sad. You had to pull out the tissues because those people had issues, man. Somebody was sick. Somebody was dying every week. Somebody's house caught on fire. Their field got messed up. But in every one of those shows, if you think about it, Dad was always portrayed in a positive light. But how many of you know it's not that way anymore? Back in the day, dads were portrayed as leaders, trusted and wise problem solvers. They were patient, supportive, affectionate, calm, principled, good providers. But TV dads today, how are they portrayed? Most of them as bumbling idiots. Incompetent buffoons. Foolish, lazy, unnecessary, immoral, basically doofus dads. If they're there, they're just a doofus. But how many of you know it shouldn't be that way? Because whether you know it or not, if you're a dad, you have a very high calling. Not saying moms aren't important. They are. But it's Father's Day, and if you're a father, your role is incredibly important. God's called us to protect our family.

machine gun mounted on the banisters as you pull up to the house. But somebody's got to do it, right? That's what dads do. We protect our families. Somebody's like, do you really have all that stuff? Come over to the house about 2 a.m. You'll find out. Okay.

sleep in the bed, you wear the clothes, and you never really give much thought to where they came from. But as you get older and you got a family of your own, and there are days you don't feel like working, but you know you have to because you got people that depend on you. And there's days you'd rather spend your money on something else, but you realize I got to be disciplined because I got people who depend on me. The older you get, you begin to appreciate the pressures your own dad had on him and how important being a dad is. If you had a good dad that took care of you, or you do have a good dad that's taking good care of you, let's give dad some praise. Amen? Not only do we protect and provide, God's also called us to punish our kids when they need

Research shows us that when you got an involved father, your life is blessed in every imaginable way. A strong father helps kids have higher self-esteem, fewer behavioral problems, less aggression, anxiety, and depression. If you got a good dad, you're probably going to have a stronger language skills, higher IQ, better grades, lower dropout rates, greater likelihood that you'll go to college and further your education. If you got a good dad in the house, you're less likely to abuse substances, less likely to get pregnant out of wedlock, less likely to get involved in criminal activity. If you got a good dad. But children were raised without a father figure. Studies tell us they're at greater risk for poverty, behavior problems, emotional problems, academic performance, incarceration, more depression, more mental health issues. I'm not saying if you don't have a good father, you're doomed. I'm not saying that at all. You can turn out to be a wonderful human being. And I'm not saying if you're a single mom that your kids are not going to turn out okay. I'm not saying that at all. I'm just simply saying God created for a man and a woman to come together to have children because they're both important. And having a dad in the house matters. And what you do makes a difference. And look at our society, how it's changed from the days of Father Knows Best to the days of Homer Simpson. It's because we don't realize how important fathers are. Fathers also bless their kids in ways you may not expect. We think about protection, we think about provision, we think about punishment and things like that. But did you know fathers play a tremendous role in this?

And so one of the greatest callings is not to be a preacher or a teacher, although I thank God for my calling. One of the greatest callings is to be dad, to be a father. Because your kids watch what you do. And this is vitally important. If you're still with me, say amen. This is not just about getting more people in the pews. It's not just about getting more people in church. This is about getting people in heaven. Your kids have souls. They're going to live forever somewhere. And if you're a godly man, you want your kids to go to heaven. You want to spend not just a lifetime with them. You want to spend eternity with them. And that's why a father's role is so, so vitally important. A godly father wants his kids not only

Number one, he had a purpose to live for. So do you. For me to live is what? What is your purpose? What is it God's got you here for? If you don't know, I challenge you. Seek him. Pray just like Paul did. Lord, what would you have me to do? And then surrender. And to the best of your ability, follow his plan and trust him to use you in some great ways. And then second, not only did Paul have a purpose to live for, he had a peace to die with. Look at that verse again, Philippians 1:21. He says, for me to live is Christ, and to die is gain. So here you got a guy, he's in prison, under house arrest, chained up to a Roman soldier. He doesn't know if he's going to live or die. And basically what he says is, well, if I live, God answers your prayer. That's great, because I'm going to keep serving Christ. I'm going to keep planting churches, keep preaching, keep teaching, making disciples. That's what I'm going to do. But guess what?

Notice how else he describes it. He says, it's far better. You got a guy, he's chained to a Roman soldier, and he writes these words, I'm hard-pressed between the two, having a desire to part and to be with Christ, which is far better than sitting here in this prison cell. He's saying, death is gain. Death is far better. In other words, I'm good either way. If I live, I know what I'm going to do. If I die, I know where I'm going. I'm actually going to be better off. And here's the amazing thing. He wasn't depressed. He wasn't defeated. He wasn't despondent. He just believed in heaven. So what does the Bible teach about the afterlife? What do we have to look forward to? In what way is death gained? What do you gain? Well, according to Scripture, we gain some incredible things. One thing we get is a brand new body. According to the Bible, when we die, our soul, our spirit leaves this physical body. It's left behind. We're given a brand new body. In 1 Corinthians 15, Paul describes the body as a seed. He said it's sown in corruption, but it's raised in incorruption. It's sown in dishonor, it's raised in glory. It's sown in weakness, but it's raised in power. It's sown a natural body, but it's raised a spiritual body. Whenever you and I die, we're given a brand new body, not a physical body of flesh and bone like the one we have. We're given a spiritual body, one that never gets sick. Never grows old, never dies, no aches, no pains, a brand new body. And when you're young and healthy, how many of you know you just don't think about that much? You don't appreciate it much. But the older you get, how many of you know that's more important? Amen? This week, our students are at Cary Beach, North Carolina, doing VBS, doing their mission trip. Lord willing, I'm leaving tomorrow morning. I'm going to drive down. I'll be doing Bible studies with them all week, come back on Friday. But I've been doing trips to Cary, North Carolina for a long, long time. I was doing that when I

People say, "Are you flexing?" Nah, I'm just buff like this. I mean, hey. Yeah. But nowadays, I cover it up, okay? You say, "Why is that?" I don't want to scare the children. "Mom, what is that?" "Oh, it's just a big fat guy walking down the beach, you know? Has he ever seen sun?" Not much, but anyway. But the older you get, the more your body aches and the more you realize, man, we've got a lot to look forward to. When you got pain, aches, disability, diseases, you start thinking differently about that body. I think most of you know the Apostle Paul had a lot of physical ailments. In 2 Corinthians 12, he talks about having a thorn in the flesh. We don't really know what it was. We assume it's painful if it was a thorn. We assume it's physical if it was in the flesh. He prayed three times, "God, take this away." God said, "Nope, my grace is sufficient for you." So here he is. He's in pain every day. I don't know if it was arthritis. I don't know what was going on, but he was sick and tired of the pain. And he realized, man, if I live, I'm going to push through the pain. I'm going to keep preaching. But if I don't, it's good. I'm going to get a brand new body. Not only do we get a new body, we get a new home. How many of you know when you die, you go directly to heaven? No soul sleep, no purgatory. You don't have to pay for something Jesus already paid for. You don't pass go. You don't collect

like, wait a minute, I thought you die, you go to heaven, you spend forever with Jesus in heaven. Nope, that's not what the Bible teaches. He said, well, what's going to happen? Let me explain. In the book of Revelation, this is what the Bible teaches. So we die now, our body's left here, get a new body, we go to heaven. But in Revelation 19, the Bible talks about the second coming of Christ. He's coming back. He's going to set up his kingdom here on earth for 1,000 years. At the end of the 1,000 years, it's going to be the great white throne judgment of the unrighteous.

eternal rewards. We don't get to heaven by our good deeds, but when we get to heaven, we're going to be rewarded for our good deeds. Every kind word, every penny given, every time we've served the Lord with right motives, God knows it. He's got a record of it, and He's going to reward us for it. And Paul thought to himself, man, I've been serving God all this time. My body aches. If I go on to heaven, I'm not worried about it. I'm going to get a new body, but I'm going to heaven. God's going to reward me. Listen to how he says it in 2 Timothy 4. He says, for I'm already being poured out as a drink offering, and the time of my departure is at hand. I've fought the good fight. I've finished the race. I've kept the faith. Finally, there's laid up for me the crown of righteousness, which the Lord, the righteous judge, will give me on that day, and not to me only, but also to all who have loved his appearing. In other words, if you love the Lord, you've been living for him, one day when you see him, you're going to receive eternal rewards. And he describes it as a crown. Did you know in the New Testament there are five different crowns spoken of as rewards for God's people? Crown of righteousness, incorruptible crown, crown of rejoicing, crown of glory, crown of life. We don't earn heaven by our good works, but when we get there, we're going to be rewarded. And then I love this. We're going to be reunited.

and all these heroes of the faith, and I know he looked forward to seeing them one day. He had written about them, he had taught about them, and he was going to see them. But there was one person he wanted to see more than anybody else, and that was Jesus. Think about that. He spent 30 years preaching and teaching and pointing people to Jesus, and he knew he was going to get there and get to see him. He said, "For I'm hard-pressed between the two, having a desire to depart and be with Christ, which is far better." And how many of you know the same's true for you and me? If you know the Lord, we have hope we're going to be reunited. And I would venture to say most everybody in this room has buried someone you love. And the longer you live, the more people you bury. And the more you have to live.

because you buried your dad. Maybe it was a year ago, maybe it was 10 years ago, but hardly a day goes by that you don't think about dad, and you wish you could call dad up and tell him what's going on. You wish you could call him up and ask him a question. You could get some advice. You can't do it, and you think, man, I want to see dad one day. If you're a believer and he's a believer, you can know beyond a shadow of a doubt one day you will see your loved one again. And I know there are people in this room, Rick, you're going to get to see your godly dad again. I've heard you talk about him. Wonderful man. There's others in this room that you buried loved ones. If you're grateful for the hope we have in Christ, let's give God some praise. Amen. And then when we get there, it's going to be a perfect life. No more suffering. No more pain. No more sorrow. No more tears. God's going to wipe them all away. No more phones ringing in the sermon.

And one more time, if you're happy about that, let's give God some praise. Amen. But let me ask you a question. Do you have that assurance? Do you know that you know that you know that when you die, you're going to heaven? You say, preacher, I'm not going anytime soon. Do you know that? But I'm young. Well, you never know. I was reminded of that on Monday. On Monday, some guys from church asked me to go play golf. So I'm going to the golf course. I'm driving down the road, heading this way, and there was another car coming this way. And I noticed the guy started veering off into my lane. And I started looking at the guy. I'm thinking he's going to realize he's veering into my lane. But he didn't realize he's veering into my lane. And so I went off the road on the shoulder, almost clipped the mailbox, but I got by him, and he went not only into my lane, he started going off the shoulder before he quit texting or whatever he was doing and realized he was going off the road.

says, for me to live is Christ and to die is gain. Real quickly. So whatever happened to Paul? Have you ever wondered that? Did he live? Did he die? I mean, what happened to him? Well, to be honest with you, the Bible doesn't tell us. When you come to Acts chapter 28, the last chapter of Acts, this is what we read. That Paul dwelt 2 whole years in his own rented house and received all who came to him, preaching the kingdom of God, teaching the things which concerned the Lord Jesus Christ with all confidence, no one forbidding him. So the last 2 years of his life, the Bible says he was in a house, under house arrest, chained to a Roman guard, but he could have visitors, and he would teach people about Christ. He would witness for the Lord. But after that, we don't know. But the fact that it says 2 years implies later.

Nero's early reign was a good reign. People loved him, trusted him. But the older he got, he became increasingly tyrannical and murderous. This guy murdered his own mother. He killed his stepbrother. He had his wife, Octavia.

So this is a murderous man, a violent man. Then in 64 AD, there was a great fire in Rome. And a lot of people believed that he had the fire started so that he could, in

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And that's where we concluded our trip on our journeys of Paul. You say, "Preacher, do you believe this is what happened?" I don't know. Only God knows. But I do know this. God made you for a purpose. And if you want to find fulfillment in life, find and fulfill that purpose.

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Every head's bowed, every eye's closed. If that's you, you're not certain, I want to encourage you to nail it down. By faith, I'm going to ask you to pray this prayer. Talk

0: on this Father's Day, I realize I need a Heavenly Father. I know Jesus died on the cross to pay for my sin, and I believe He rose from the dead on the third day so I could be forgiven and have a home in heaven. Please save me. 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
2: We've got partly sunny skies this afternoon with a high creeping up to 93. Watch out for those heat index values soaring to 102. There's a 30% chance of some showers and thunderstorms in the mix. Keep an umbrella handy. Tonight we'll roll into partly cloudy conditions with a low of 74 and a lingering chance of thunderstorms before 10. Now, as we look ahead to Monday, a slight chance of more showers and thunderstorms in the afternoon, but mainly sunny with a high of 94 and another heat index hit around 100. Stay cool out there.
3: Checking our current conditions in Anderson, South Carolina, it's 89 degrees Fahrenheit with clear skies. Relative humidity is 57%, and we've got a light breeze coming in from the west at 9 miles per hour.
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1: Ladies and gentlemen, it's a real pleasure to be back on the Grand Ole Opry stage once again. It's a wonderful folks from our great city of Asheville, North Carolina, the Kingsmen. Make them welcome, will you?

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1: We've got partly sunny skies this afternoon with a high creeping up to 93. Watch out for those heat index values soaring to 102. There's a 30% chance of some showers and thunderstorms in the mix. Keep an umbrella handy. Tonight we'll roll into partly cloudy conditions with a low of 74 and a lingering chance of thunderstorms before 10. Now, as we look ahead to Monday, a slight chance of more showers and thunderstorms in the afternoon, but mainly sunny with a high of 94 and another heat index hit around 100. Stay cool out there.
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1: 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We'll just put another reel on that thing. Go ahead.
2: Ooh, boy.
1: Testify if you're still saved.
2: We was talking backstage just a few minutes ago, and we knew how the Lord was going to really do something tonight, because we have felt so much adversity and things that Satan was trying to do to keep this from happening. And I was talking backstage just before I come out about this song. And we dream of going to heaven and seeing our loved ones. We dream of going to heaven and seeing our parents, seeing people who have led the way for us. The greatest thrill for me is not going to be to see all the loved ones. The greatest thrill for me will be able to see Jesus.

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1: We've got partly sunny skies this afternoon with a high creeping up to 93. Watch out for those heat index values soaring to 102. There's a 30% chance of some showers and thunderstorms in the mix. Keep an umbrella handy. Tonight we'll roll into partly cloudy conditions with a low of 74 and a lingering chance of thunderstorms before 10. Now, as we look ahead to Monday,